0: That was one of the standout songs from her What If It's You album, Reba McEntire and The Fear of Being Alone from 1996. We'll send that out to Mary tonight, who's listening and does every Saturday night. And the Ducats in there, the Country Ducats. You can't take the country from the man, 5701155. It is requests at thecabinparty.com.
1: Yes, this is Joel Martin calling.
0: Sir.
1: I'm sending out a birthday greetings to Glenn Hunt in Catliner, who turned 70 today.
0: All right. Happy birthday, Glenn. Hey, I've got Billy Joe Spears coming up, but first, here's Ricky Skaggs on the Cabin Party.

0: That song from Brian White goes back to 1995, his first number one country hit, and it helped launch his career in country music. Billy Joe Spears from 1975, Blanket on the Ground, an international hit. It reached number one on the country charts in the UK. Roger Bowling wrote the song, and it became a signature song for Billy Joe. I played that on the All Newfoundland Night Show back in the day in the 70s, and man, it was one of the most requested songs back then, and still get a lot of requests for it here on The Cabin Party. 570-1155, requests to thecabinparty.com.
1: Hey, Brian, this is Josh Reed on all the way from Harbor Grace. I have a request for a song for one of my best buddies. I'd like to hear the winner, Bobby Bear. If you can put that out for me, buddy, I really appreciate that. Thank you very much.
0: All right. Bobby Bear. This is a classic Bobby Bear song. We're going to play the winner when we come back here on The Cabin Party.
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another hour of the Saturday Night Soundtrack on the Cabin Party Express, rolling through your Saturday night. Thanks for joining me tonight. Tammy Wynette's coming up here. Stand by your man. I'm going to play some music from Kenny Rogers. Mama Knows the Highway, Hal Ketchum, great song from Hal, and Juice Newton, too, plus Alabama. And Johnny Rodriguez from 1973. This was his second number one country hit, and it helped establish him as one of the biggest new stars in country music. Riding My Thumb to Mexico is next, but first, here's Restless Heart and Dancy's Dream on the Cabin Party.

0: Alabama with Fire in the Night from 1984, another number one hit for the group during their incredible run of chart successes in the 1980s. Johnny Rodriguez from 1973, his second number one country hit. He wrote that song, and he was one of the first Hispanic stars in country music, and he helped open doors for Latino artists in Nashville. I'm Brian O'Connell. Lots of requests coming our way tonight. I'm still picking through a bunch of them that we have.
1: Hey, Brian. My name is Aaron. I'm from a little small community called Patrick's Cove. I'm just wondering if you can play the song. I don't even know the name of it. It's called Even Though You Ain't Got Money, I'm so in love with you, honey. And everything will be all right. Thank you so much. I really appreciate it. Love your show every weekend. Thank you.
0: You have a wonderful voice. That's Danny's song. And it was written and originally recorded by Kenny Loggins in 1971 for the duo Loggins and Messina. But Ann Murray became the bigger hit with it in 1972, and it reached the pop and adult contemporary charts, along with the country charts. It was one of her signature recordings. So just for you and the folks in Patrick's Cove tonight, here's Ann Murray on The Cabin Party.

0: number one hit for George Strait. If you're thinking you want a stranger, there's one coming home. That song helped establish him as the leader of the traditional country revival of the 1980s. Tammy Wynette from 1968, that was a signature song for her. One of the most recognizable recordings in country music. She co-wrote that with Billy Sherrill in just 15 minutes. Stand by your man on the Cabin Party. 570-1155, request to thecabinparty.com. Could you play The Gambler for Kevin McGraw from his daughter Keisha? And I'd rather be on the couch home listening to The Cabin Party than in Labrador working this evening. So Keisha, glad to do that for you. Great show as always. We're from St. Mary's, Newfoundland. We're in Brockville, Ontario, visiting friends. They love your show, and we'd like to hear something from Dolly Parton and Kenny Rogers. So I don't have Dolly and Kenny, but I do have Kenny because I had a request for The Gambler.
1: Oh, it is Neil from Old Mill Road and Goobies. Yep. We're here playing skat. All of us, the boys here, wants to hear The Gambler. Love your show. Bye.
0: All right. The Gambler, Kenny Rogers, when we come back here on The Cabin Party.
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8: 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We were both too tired to sleep, so we took turns of staring

0: The Judds, Mama, He's Crazy, from 1984, the mother and daughter duo's first number one country hit, and it launched one of the biggest careers in country music during the 80s. And Julian Austin, Little Old Kisses, from 1997, his best-known hit. 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
1: Happy 25th birthday goes out to Taylor Blake of 20Gate, who is in Labrador working. Lots of love and wishes from the lane.
0: And all of us here at The Cabin Party from 1993. Hal Ketchum, a top 10 hit for him during his successful run in the 1990s. This is Mama Knows the Highway on The Cabin Party.

0: was a huge crossover hit for Juice Newton back in 1982. Love's Been a Little Bit Hard on Me. And Loretta Lynn, You're Looking at Country from 1971. That was another number one hit for Loretta. She wrote that song while sitting on her front porch in Tennessee, and one of the songs that perfectly captured her country image and roots. Loretta Lynn on The Cabin Party. I'm Brian O'Connell.
1: Hi, wondering if we could hear Alan Jackson, She's Gone Country, for our daughter Avery, who's celebrating her 17th birthday this evening. Thanks.
0: All right, I can do that for you. And Michelle Wright is coming right up. We'll be right back with Alan Jackson's Gone Country right after we do this on The Cabin Party.
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We carry on with your Saturday night soundtrack, the Cabin Party Express, rolling right along. Is that the radio or the fridge that's humming? I'm Brian O'Connell. Hey, I got John Anderson in here. We're going swinging, plus the Desert Rose Band. Conway Twitty, I haven't played this one in a while. I had a request for Next in Line. And we're going to play some Johnny Horton by request. Plus, we're at the Cabin in Brigus Junction, and we'd like to hear some Charlie Pride. We're enjoying the great Newfoundland outdoors. For Sheldon, Katrina, Julia, and Boyd, I'm going to play The Snakes Crawl at Night. But first, here's the Bellamy Brothers and Redneck Girls on the Cabin Party.

That was from Dwight Yoakam's album, Last Chance in a Thousand Years. Had a Bakersfield-style spin on the Queen classic written by Freddie Mercury. Crazy Little Thing Called Love from 1999. And Charlie Pride from 1966, his first charting single. And it launched one of the most successful careers in country music history. Charlie, at one point, was one of the biggest-selling artists on RCA Records. Charlie Pride on the Cabin Party, 570-1155. 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Hey, Brian, could you please play Battle of New Orleans by Johnny Horton for Donnie Upshaw? He celebrated his 60th birthday back in May, and we want to hear that song. So, sure, just ahead of Crystal Gayle's Don't It Make My Brown Eyes Blue, here's Johnny Horton and the Battle of New Orleans on the Cabin Party.

0: X's and O's, an American girl. It's Trisha Yearwood, her third number one country hit back in 1994. And it mixed traditional country with a modern female perspective that was very popular in 90s country radio. Crystal Gayle in there from 1977. That was her signature hit. It went to number one on the country charts. Then it crossed over to the pop charts and went right around the world. Richard Lee wrote that song. And it earned Crystal a Grammy Award for Best Female Country Vocal Performance. Crystal Gayle on the Cabin Party. Hey, Brian, can you play a song for me by Prairie Oyster? Dan, I can do that for you. And who else is looking for music tonight?
1: Hello, Brian. I wonder if you could play the Desert Rose Band, She Don't Love Nobody.
0: Oh, yeah.
1: Calling from Mars Content. Thank you very much.
0: All right, we'll do that next. I've got the Desert Rose Band coming right up here on the Cabin Party.
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Tim McGraw, Faith Hill, and It's Your Love from 1997. That spent 6 weeks at number one and one of the biggest country songs of the 90s. The first major hit the couple recorded together after marrying the year before. Prairie Oyster in there, Goodbye, So Long, Hello from 1990. One of the band's best-known hits, and it helped them dominate the Canadian country music scene through the late 80s and early 90s. I'm Brian O'Connell with John Anderson, a number one hit from Lionel Delmore and John Anderson. They wrote that together, and it became the biggest hit of John Anderson's career and later named Country Music Association Song of the Year. What's the song? Of course, it's Swingin'. John Anderson on the Cabin Party.

0: Joe Diffie on the Cabin Party, Pickup Man from 1994, his longest running number one hit. Spent 4 weeks at the top of the country charts. And John Denver from 1974, that became one of John Denver's best love recordings and captured his love of simple country living and family life. And it also became the official song of the state of Indiana. John Denver on the Cabin Party. I'm Brian O'Connell. Yeah, I am going to play Buddy Holly. Had a request for It Doesn't Matter Anymore. Gene McClellan is coming up here as well. But first, I haven't played this by Conway Twitty in a long time.
1: Hey, Brian.
0: Hey.
1: Nelson Collins.
0: Sir.
1: I was wondering if you could play some Conway Twitty for us tonight.
0: And yep.
1: Next in line would be the song.
0: Yeah.
1: It's a wonderful song. You do some good work here with the radio. So you put some good tunes on. I listen to you every weekend. I wouldn't miss it. Keep up the good work, Brian. Cheers. Thank you. Bye-bye.
0: We're going to play the original Mr. T. Conway Twitty is coming up next with Next in Line on the Cabin Party.
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another hour of the Cabin Party coming your way. Willie Nelson, we're going to ride the city of New Orleans in just a bit. Tom T's coming up here, Rascal Flatts and Dolly. I've got Radney Foster and a song by Glenn Campbell, inspired by memories of growing up in the South. We're going to play Southern Nights. But first, here's Reba McEntire and Wrong Night on the Cabin Party.

0: George Strait, Right or Wrong from 1984, his fourth number one country hit, originally recorded by Western swing legend Bob Wills decades earlier. Glenn Campbell in there from 1977. The song became a number one hit on both the country and the pop charts in 1977. Who was requesting Skeeter Davis? I know I had it here, but I've got Skeeter coming right up. And a bunch of requests this evening for George Jones. We'll get to that. But first...
1: Hello, Brian. This is Sean, and I'm in Welland, Ontario.
0: Yep.
1: I'd like to dedicate a song to my wife, Gladys. She went to bingo today. She said she was only going to be a couple hours, but she hasn't come back yet. It's 24-hour bingo. Can you please play She's Never Coming Back by Mark Colley? Thanks. Bye.
0: Wait a second. Did you say 24-hour bingo? Good Lord. Well, no wonder you want to hear She's Never Coming Back. Here's Mark Colley on the Cabin Party.

0: Willie Nelson with Steve Goodman Classic. The song was a hit for Arlo Guthrie in 1972. And Willie took City of New Orleans to the top of the charts and won a Grammy Award for his version. I'm Brian O'Connell, 570-1155, request at thecabinparty.com. It was Sharon who wanted to hear Skeeter Davis. The End of the World from 1962, an international crossover hit. It went into both the country and pop charts, and it became one of the most famous heartbreak songs ever recorded. I can safely say that. Tom T. Hall, Old Dogs, Children, and Water with Mellon Wine is coming up, but I got some requests for George Jones. Lindsay wants me to play some George Jones, please. Have a great night. I will. And my name is Shane. I'm from the Woodville Gang up here in Paradise. Another great show. Thanks for playing my song last weekend. Can you play some George Jones and send it out to Jane Taylor? Thanks. You're the best. Keep up the good work. Yeehaw. Okay. And play a song for, or a birthday song, or say happy birthday. I'll try and get it right, Brian. Please play Happy Birthday or any other song by George Jones from Kathy, Amber, and Jimmy. Please and thank you. Kevin Power. Okay, I got that. More from George Jones.
1: Good evening, Brian.
0: Yeah.
1: Calling for a request song tonight by George Jones.
0: Yep.
1: Think that one, her name is.
0: Oh, yeah.
1: And she measures. Someday we'll fill in the lines. Anyway, that's the riff. And this is the your show, buddy, every weekend.
0: All right.
1: Can't wait for the cabin party to come on. Have a good night. I hope you get my request. Thank you.
0: Right.
1: Bye-bye.
0: Thanks, Nelson. Her name is George Jones is next on the cabin party.
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He said, "This is where you get off, boy, 'cause I'm going back to Alabama." 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The whole

David Allan Coe, The Ride from 1983, one of his signature hits with its famous story about a mysterious encounter with the ghost of Hank Williams. And I want to send that out to Mark this evening. He says, we're out at the cabin enjoying your show. Could you play David Allan Coe? Sure, Mark. I hope you enjoyed that. Tom T. Hall from 1973, one of his biggest hits, Old Dogs, Children, and Watermelon Wine. We flash forward to 2001. This song was Rascal Flatts' first number one hit and helped launch one of the biggest country careers in the 2000s. Rascal Flatts with I'm Moving On the Cabin Party.

0: Eddie Rabbit, Driving My Life Away from 1980. I was working at CFCY in Charlottetown in Prince Edward Island back in the day when that was released. It became a major crossover hit. It reached number one on country and the pop top 10 as well. He wrote the song after talking with truck drivers while riding on the tour bus across the country. Driving My Life Away on the Cabin Party. And Dolly Parton, Jolene from 1974, she says the name 31 times in the song. Less than 3 minutes during the song, she says Jolene or sings Jolene 31 times. Dolly Parton, 570-1155. Requested the Cabin Party. What? We're done? That's it? Oh, I can't believe it. Where did that go? Holy smokes.
1: Hi, Brian. Hey. It's Jim from the West Coast.
0: Sir.
1: Listen to your Cabin Party every Saturday night. Never miss it. Right now, I'm sitting down and finished supper, and I'm having a quiet little drink, listening to the Cabin Party. My wife is in St. John. She's on the East Coast, and I'm on the West Coast.
0: Okay.
1: But anyway, I thought of a song that made me chuckle a little bit when we were first married. She used to get mad at me, and she wouldn't smile for a few days, and then I started singing to her.
0: Yeah.
1: And the song I used to sing to her is Farewell Party by Gene Watts. So if you could play that, I'm sure she'd be smiling in St. John. And thank you very much, and you're doing a wonderful job. Thank you.
0: All right. Thanks so much. I've got Gene Watson and Farewell Party coming right up, sir. You get the last word tonight. Thanks for being a part of the Cabin Party. Thanks for making me part of your Saturday night. I'll be back again next week with another show. In the meantime, stay safe, be well, and be kind. And I'll talk to you real soon here on the Cabin Party. Good night.
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1: I'm Brian Madore. The Premier offering the city of Canterbury in the UK his thanks on behalf of the people of Newfoundland Labrador for recognizing the Newfoundlanders in

0: celebration. Included in the park is a commemorative Newfoundlanders in the Garden display, paying tribute to the soldiers of the 59th Newfoundland Heavy Regiment, Royal Artillery, and their role and sacrifice in World War II. Members of the regiment installed and manned coastal defense guns in the park to help protect the city of Canterbury and surrounding area. Premier Tony Wakeham thanked the people of Canterbury and paid tribute to Ian Kelly of the Regimental Advisory Council, who was on hand in the House of Assembly.
1: This permanent tribute recognizes the important role Newfoundlanders played in the defense of Great Britain during one of the history's darkest chapters, in 1940 and 1941, as Britain stood under threat of invasion, Newfoundlanders crossed the Atlantic to defend freedom and democracy. Speaker, Mr. Kelly has joined us today in the gallery, and we thank him and the Advisory Council for their work. We will always remember those who served and sacrificed so future generations can live in peace and freedom.
0: Extreme dry conditions resulted in a hard year for some berries and mushrooms last year, but it's hoped that this spring's cool, wet weather will support a better harvest this fall. The author of The Forage's Dinner, Sean Dawson, says there were berries available last year if you knew where to look, but overall, hot, dry temperatures severely affected the blueberry crop. Other berries, however, seemed to thrive.
2: Cranberries were great. Some of the best blackberries I've ever seen. So I think what a lot of people are talking about is just blueberries in general last year, which it was a bit of a challenging year to get them, but they're not as bad as people would think.
0: The Save Our People Action Committee looking for a long-term commitment on moose fencing along the TCH, but Transportation Minister Barry Petten says he can't make any commitments quite yet. Government spending $6 million on two new moose fencing and brush cutting initiatives near Fox Trap and one near Deer Lake. Minister Petten says this is nearly double the budget from last year. Tenders have been issued and construction expected to begin later this year. While Art Puttister of SOPAC welcomes that news, he'd like to see a long-term plan for such projects in the future.
3: We'd like to see a long-term commitment, in the range of 15 to 20 kilometers per year, probably over a 10-year period. We don't expect the Trans-Canada Highway to be fenced completely from St. John's to Port-au-Basque, but there are hot spots, as the minister has said, like we know, as an example, between Gander and Grand Falls. There's a lot of moose there, right? And with the new the highway, I believe the previous government may have announced twinning of the highway from the Moorlands out to Bellevue. We believe that moose fencing should be included when these contracts are called.
0: Although not quite reaching the requested 15 kilometers this year, Minister Barry Petten says they are by no means giving up anytime soon. And this is the last day of the annual Pet Expo, the Jack Byrne Arena in Torbay. The event raises money for Beagle Paws and features our friends from the animal kingdom and has displays on pet care and other services. 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South Coast, cloud and 7 today, but rain tonight, showers tomorrow. The West Coast, Southwest Coast, Northern Peninsula, sunshine 10 today, cloudy and 1 tonight, sunny and 10 again tomorrow. I'm Brian Medore.
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0: 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Weather update.
1: Tonight, expect a low of 1 with light rain and fog patches. Tomorrow brings mainly cloudy skies and a high of 4. Currently in St. John's, it's 2.
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4: Overnight, expect a low of 1 with light rain and fog patches. Later today, it will be mainly cloudy with a high of 4. Tomorrow brings a high of 3. Currently in St. John's, it's 2.
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1: I'm Brian Madore. The Premier offering the city of Canterbury in the UK his thanks on behalf of the people of Newfoundland and Labrador for recognizing the Newfoundlanders involved in protecting the city in World War II. Dane John Gardens, which dates to the 1500s and includes a mound that dates to the Roman era, recently underwent extensive restoration. Included in the park is a commemorative Newfoundlanders in the Garden display, paying tribute to the soldiers of the 59th Newfoundland Heavy Regiment, Royal Artillery, and their role and sacrifice in World War II. Members of the regiment installed and manned coastal defense guns in the park to help protect the city of Canterbury and surrounding area. Premier Tony Wakeham thanked the people of Canterbury and paid tribute to Ian Kelly of the Regimental Advisory Council, who was on hand in the House of Assembly.
2: This permanent tribute recognizes the important role Newfoundlanders played in the defense of Great Britain during one of the history's darkest chapters, in 1940 and 1941, as Britain stood under threat of invasion, Newfoundlanders crossed the Atlantic to defend freedom and democracy. Speaker, Mr. Kelly has joined us today in the gallery, and we thank him and the Advisory Council for their work. We will always remember those who served and sacrificed so future generations can live in peace and freedom.
1: Extreme dry conditions resulted in a hard year for some berries and mushrooms last year, but it's hoped that this spring's cool, wet weather will support a better harvest this fall. The author of The Forage's Dinner, Sean Dawson, says there were berries available last year if you knew where to look, but overall, hot, dry temperatures severely affected the blueberry crop. Other berries, however, seemed to thrive.
3: Cranberries were great. Some of the best blackberries I've ever seen. So I think what a lot of people are talking about is just blueberries in general last year, which it was a bit of a challenging year to get them, but they're not as bad as people would think.
1: The Save Our People Action Committee looking for a long-term commitment on moose fencing along the TCH, but Transportation Minister Barry Petten says he can't make any commitments quite yet. Government spending $6 million on two new moose fencing and brush cutting initiatives near Foxtrap and one near Deer Lake. Minister Petten says this is nearly double the budget from last year. Tenders have been issued and construction expected to begin later this year. While Art Puttister of SOPAC welcomes that news, he'd like to see a long-term plan for such projects in the future.
4: We'd like to see a long-term commitment, in the range of 15 to 20 kilometers per year, probably over a 10-year period. We don't expect the Trans-Canada Highway to be fenced completely from St. John's to Port-au-Basque, but there are hot spots, as the minister has said. Like we know, as an example, between Gander and Grand Falls, there's a lot of moose there, right? And with the new the highway, I believe the previous government may have announced the twinning of the highway from the Moorlands out to Bellevue. We believe that moose fencing should be included when these contracts are called.
1: Although not quite reaching the requested 15 kilometers this year, Minister Barry Petten says they are by no means giving up anytime soon. And this is the last day of the annual Pet Expo, the Jack Byrne Arena in Torbay. The event raises money for Beagle Paws and features our friends from the animal kingdom and has displays on pet care and other services. 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South Coast, cloud and 7 today, but rain tonight, showers tomorrow. The West Coast, Southwest.

0: Coast Northern Peninsula. Sunshine 10 today, cloudy and 1 tonight, sunny and 10 again tomorrow. I'm Brian Mador.
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0: 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Weather update.
1: Overnight, expect a low of 1 with light rain and fog patches. Later today, it will be mainly cloudy with a high of 4. Tomorrow brings a high of 3. Currently in St. John's, it's 2.
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4: Overnight, expect a low of 1 with light rain and fog patches. Later today, it will be mainly cloudy with a high of 4. Tomorrow brings a high of 3. Currently in St. John's, it's 2.
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1: I'm Brian Madore. The Premier offering the city of Canterbury in the UK his thanks on behalf of the people of Newfoundland Labrador for recognizing the Newfoundlanders involved in protecting the city in World War II. Dane John Gardens, which dates to the 1500s and includes a mound that dates to the Roman era, recently underwent extensive restoration. Included in the park is a commemorative Newfoundlanders in the Garden display, paying tribute to the soldiers of the 59th Newfoundland Heavy Regiment, Royal Artillery, and their role and sacrifice in World War II. Members

0: 59th Newfoundland Heavy Regiment, Royal Artillery, and their role and sacrifice in World War II. Members of the regiment installed and manned coastal defense guns in the park to help protect the city of Canterbury and surrounding area. Premier Tony Wakeham thanked the people of Canterbury and paid tribute to Ian Kelly of the Regimental Advisory Council, who was on hand in the House of Assembly.
1: This permanent tribute recognizes the important role Newfoundlanders played in the defense of Great Britain during one of the history's darkest chapters. In 1940 and 1941, as Britain stood under threat of invasion, Newfoundlanders crossed the Atlantic to defend freedom and democracy. Speaker, Mr. Kelly has joined us today in the gallery, and we thank him and the Advisory Council for their work. We will always remember those who served and sacrificed so future generations can live in peace and freedom.
0: Extreme dry conditions resulted in a hard year for some berries and mushrooms last year, but it's hoped that this spring's cool, wet weather will support a better harvest this fall. The author of The Forage's Dinner, Sean Dawson, says there were berries available last year if you knew where to look, but overall, hot, dry temperatures severely affected the blueberry crop. Other berries, however, seemed to thrive.
2: Cranberries were great. Some of the best blackberries I've ever seen. So I think what a lot of people are talking about is just blueberries in general last year, which it was a bit of a challenging year to get them, but they're not as bad as people would think.
0: The Save Our People Action Committee looking for a long-term commitment on moose fencing along the TCH, but Transportation Minister Barry Petten says he can't make any commitments quite yet. Government spending $6 million on two new moose fencing and brush cutting initiatives near Fox Trap and one near Deer Lake. Minister Petten says this is nearly double the budget from last year. Tenders have been issued and construction expected to begin later this year. While Art Puttister of SOPAC welcomes that news, he'd like to see a long-term plan for such projects in the future.
3: We'd like to see a long-term commitment, in the range of 15 to 20 kilometers per year, probably over a 10-year period. We don't expect the Trans-Canada Highway to be fenced completely from St. John's to Port-au-Basque, but there are hot spots, as the minister has said. Like we know, as an example, between Gander and Grand Falls, there's a lot of moose there, right? And with the new the highway, I believe the previous government may have announced a twinning of the highway from the Moorlands out to Bellevue. We believe that moose fencing should be included when these contracts are called.
0: Although not quite reaching the requested 15 kilometers this year, Minister Barry Petten says they are by no means giving up anytime soon. And this is the last day of the annual Pet Expo, the Jack Byrne Arena in Torbay. The event raises money for Beagle Paws and features our friends from the Animal Kingdom and has displays on pet care and other services. 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South Coast, cloud and 7 today, but rain tonight, showers tomorrow. The West Coast, Southwest Coast, Northern Peninsula, sunshine 10 today, cloudy and 1 tonight, sunny and 10 again tomorrow. I'm Brian Medore.
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1: 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Weather update.
2: Overnight, expect a low of 1 with light rain and fog patches. Later today, it will be mainly cloudy with a high of 4. Tomorrow brings a high of 3. Currently in St. John's, it's 2.
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5: Overnight, expect light rain with a low of 1. Later today, it will be mainly cloudy with a high of 4. Tomorrow brings light rain and light snow with a high of 3. Currently in St. John's, it's 2.
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1: I'm Brian Madore. The Premier offering the city of Canterbury in the UK his thanks on behalf of the people of Newfoundland and Labrador for recognizing the Newfoundlanders involved in protecting the city in World War II. Dane John Gardens, which dates to the 1500s and includes a mound that dates to the Roman era, recently underwent extensive restoration. Included in the park is a commemorative Newfoundlanders in the Garden display, paying tribute to the soldiers of the 59th Newfoundland Heavy Regiment, Royal Artillery, and their role and sacrifice in World War II. Members of the regiment installed and manned coastal defense guns in the park to help protect the city of Canterbury and surrounding area. Premier Tony Wakeham thanked the people of Canterbury and paid tribute to Ian Kelly of the Regimental Advisory Council, who was on hand in the House of Assembly.
2: This permanent tribute recognizes the important role Newfoundlanders played in the defense of Great Britain during one of the history's darkest chapters, in 1940 and 1941, as Britain stood under threat of invasion, Newfoundlanders crossed the Atlantic to defend freedom and democracy. Speaker, Mr. Kelly has joined us today in the gallery, and we thank him and the Advisory Council for their work. We will always remember those who served and sacrificed so future generations can live in peace and freedom.
1: Extreme dry conditions resulted in a hard year for some berries and mushrooms last year, but it's hoped that this spring's cool, wet weather will support a better harvest this fall. The author of The Forage's Dinner, Sean Dawson, says there were berries available last year if you knew where to look, but overall, hot, dry temperatures severely affected the blueberry crop. Other berries, however, seemed to thrive.
3: Cranberries were great. Some of the best blackberries I've ever seen. So I think what a lot of people are talking about is just blueberries in general last year, which it was a bit of a challenging year to get them, but they're not as bad as people would think.
1: The Save Our People Action Committee looking for a long-term commitment on moose fencing along the TCH, but Transportation Minister Barry Petten says he can't make any commitments quite yet. Government spending $6 million on two new moose fencing and brush cutting initiatives near Fox Trap and one near Deer Lake. Minister Petten says this is nearly double the budget from last year. Tenders have been issued and construction expected to begin later this year. While Art Pottister of SOPAC welcomes that news, he'd like to see a long-term plan for such projects in the future.
4: We'd like to see a long-term commitment, in the range of 15 to 20 kilometers per year, probably over a 10-year period. We don't expect the Trans-Canada Highway to be fenced completely from St. John's to Port-au-Basque, but there are hot spots, as the minister has said. Like we know, as an example, between Gander and Grand Falls, there's a lot of moose there, right? And with the new the highway, I believe the previous government may have announced twinning of the highway from the Moorlands out to Bellevue. We believe that moose fencing should be included when these contracts are called.
1: Although not quite reaching the requested 15 kilometers this year, Minister Barry Petten says they are by no means

0: means giving up anytime soon. And this is the last day of the annual Pet Expo, the Jack Byrne Arena in Torbay. The event raises money for Beagle Paws and features our friends from the animal kingdom and has displays on pet care and other services. Weather forecast, St. John's Metro, rest of the Avalon, Clarenville, Central, cloud today and 6, rain tonight and tomorrow. South Coast, cloud and 7 today, but rain tonight, showers tomorrow. The West Coast, Southwest Coast, Northern Peninsula, sunshine 10 today, cloudy and 1 tonight, sunny and 10 again tomorrow. I'm Brian Mador.
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1: Overnight, expect light rain with a low of 1. Later today, it will be mainly cloudy with a high of 4. Tomorrow brings light rain and light snow with a high of 3. Currently in St. John's, it's 2.
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5: Overnight, expect light rain with a low of 1. Later today, it will be mainly cloudy with a high of 4. Tomorrow brings light rain and light snow with a high of 3. Currently in St. John's, it's 2.
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1: I'm Brian Mador. The Premier offering the city of Canterbury in the UK his thanks on behalf of the people of Newfoundland Labrador for recognizing the Newfoundlanders involved in protecting the city in World War II. Dane John Gardens, which dates to the 1500s and includes a mound that dates to the Roman era, recently underwent extensive restoration. Included in the park is a commemorative Newfoundlanders in the Garden display, paying tribute to the soldiers of the 59th Newfoundland Heavy Regiment, Royal Artillery, and their role and sacrifice in World War II. Members of the regiment installed and manned coastal defense guns in the park to help protect the city of Canterbury and surrounding area. Premier Tony Wakeham thanked the people of Canterbury and paid tribute to Ian Kelly of the Regimental Advisory Council, who was on hand in the House of Assembly.
2: This permanent tribute recognizes the important role Newfoundlanders played in the defense of Great Britain during one of the history's darkest chapters. In 1940 and 1941, as Britain stood under threat of invasion, Newfoundlanders crossed the Atlantic to defend freedom and democracy. Speaker, Mr. Kelly has joined us today in the gallery, and we thank him and the Advisory Council for their work. We will always remember those who served and sacrificed so future generations can live in peace and freedom.
1: Extreme dry conditions resulted in a hard year for some berries and mushrooms last year, but it's hoped that this spring's cool, wet weather will support a better harvest this fall. The author of The Forage's Dinner, Sean Dawson, says there were berries available last year if you knew where to look, but overall,

0: We will always remember those who served and sacrificed so future generations can live in peace and freedom.
1: Extreme dry conditions resulted in a hard year for some berries and mushrooms last year, but it's hoped that this spring's cool, wet weather will support a better harvest this fall. The author of The Forage's Dinner, Sean Dawson, says there were berries available last year if you knew where to look, but overall, hot, dry temperatures severely affected the blueberry crop. Other berries, however, seemed to thrive.
2: Cranberries were great. Some of the best blackberries I've ever seen. So I think what a lot of people are talking about is just blueberries in general last year, which it was a bit of a challenging year to get them, but they're not as bad as people would think.
1: The Save Our People Action Committee looking for a long-term commitment on moose fencing along the TCH, but Transportation Minister Barry Petten says he can't make any commitments quite yet. Government spending $6 million on two new moose fencing and brush cutting initiatives near Fox Trap and one near Deer Lake. Minister Petten says this is nearly double the budget from last year. Tenders have been issued and construction expected to begin later this year. While Art Puttister of SOPAC welcomes that news, he'd like to see a long-term plan for such projects in the future.
3: We'd like to see a long-term commitment, in the range of 15 to 20 kilometers per year, probably over a 10-year period. We don't expect the Trans-Canada Highway to be fenced completely from St. John's to Port-au-Basque, but there are hot spots, as the minister has said, like we know, as an example, between Gander and Grand Falls. There's a lot of moose there, right? And with the new the highway, I believe the previous government may have announced the twinning of the highway from the Moorlands out to Bellevue. We believe that moose fencing should be included when these contracts are called.
1: Although not quite reaching the requested 15 kilometers this year, Minister Barry Petten says they are by no means giving up anytime soon. And this is the last day of the annual Pet Expo, the Jack Byrne Arena in Torbay. The event raises money for Beagle Paws and features our friends from the animal kingdom and has displays on pet care and other services. 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South Coast, cloud and 7 today, but rain tonight, showers tomorrow. The West Coast, Southwest Coast, Northern Peninsula, sunshine 10 today, cloudy and 1 tonight, sunny and 10 again tomorrow. I'm Brian Mador.
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0: 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Weather update.
3: Overnight, expect light rain with a low of 1. Later today, it will be mainly cloudy with a high of 4. Tomorrow brings light rain and light snow with a high of 3. Currently in St. John's, it's 2.
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5: Overnight, expect light rain with a low of 1. Later today, it will be mainly cloudy with a high of 4. Tomorrow brings light rain and light snow with a high of 3. Currently in St. John's, it's 2.
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1: I'm Brian Mador. The Premier offering the city of Canterbury in the UK his thanks on behalf of the people of Newfoundland Labrador for recognizing the Newfoundlanders involved in protecting the city in World War II. Dane John Gardens, which dates to the 1500s and includes a mound that dates to the Roman era, recently underwent extensive restoration. Included in the park is a commemorative Newfoundlanders in the Garden display, paying tribute to the soldiers of the 59th Newfoundland Heavy Regiment, Royal Artillery, and their role and sacrifice in World War II. Members of the regiment installed and manned coastal defense guns in the park to help protect the city of Canterbury and surrounding area. Premier Tony Wakeham thanked the people of Canterbury and paid tribute to Ian Kelly of the Regimental Advisory Council, who was on hand in the House of Assembly.
2: This permanent tribute recognizes the important role Newfoundlanders played in the defense of Great Britain during one of the history's darkest chapters. In 1940 and 1941, as Britain stood under threat of invasion, Newfoundlanders crossed the Atlantic to defend freedom and democracy. Speaker, Mr. Kelly has joined us today in the gallery, and we thank him and the Advisory Council for their work. We will always remember those who served and sacrificed so future generations can live in peace and freedom.
1: Extreme dry conditions resulted in a hard year for some berries and mushrooms last year, but it's hoped that this spring's cool, wet weather will support a better harvest this fall. The author of The Forage's Dinner, Sean Dawson, says there were berries available last year if you knew where to look, but overall, hot, dry temperatures severely affected the blueberry crop. Other berries, however, seemed to thrive.
3: Cranberries were great. Some of the best blackberries I've ever seen. So I think what a lot of people are talking about is just blueberries in general last year, which it was a bit of a challenging year to get them, but they're not as bad as people would think.
1: The Save Our People Action Committee looking for a long-term commitment on moose fencing along the TCH, but Transportation Minister Barry Petton says he can't make any commitments quite yet. Government spending $6 million on two new moose fencing and brush cutting initiatives near Fox Trap and one near Deer Lake. Minister Petton says this is nearly double the budget for

0: the future?
1: We'd like to see a long-term commitment, in the range of 15 to 20 kilometers per year, probably over a 10-year period. We don't expect the Trans-Canada Highway to be fenced completely from St. John's to Port-au-Basque, but there are hotspots, as the minister has said. Like we know, as an example, between Gander and Grand Falls, there's a lot of moose there, right? And with the new the highway, I believe the previous government may have announced the twinning of the highway from the Moorlands out to Bellevue. We believe that moose fencing should be included when these contracts are called.
0: Although not quite reaching the requested 15 kilometres this year, Minister Barry Patton says they are by no means giving up anytime soon. And this is the last day of the annual Pet Expo, the Jack Byrne Arena in Torbay. The event raises money for Beagle Paws and features our friends from the animal kingdom and has displays on pet care and other services. Weather forecast, St. John's Metro, rest of the Avalon, Clarenville, Central, cloud today and 6, rain tonight and tomorrow. South Coast, cloud and 7 today, but rain tonight, showers tomorrow. The West Coast, Southwest Coast, Northern Peninsula, sunshine 10 today, cloudy and 1 tonight, sunny and 10 again tomorrow. I'm Brian Medore.
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1: The town of Conception Bay South is advising motorists of a traffic disruption for the Chamberlains area. Please be advised that the intersection of Topsail Road and Chaders Road will be closed to all vehicle and pedestrian traffic in both directions beginning Monday, June 1st. This closure is required to complete water and sewer upgrades and is expected to last approximately 2 weeks. During this time, a detour will be in place via Fowler's Road, Woodpath Road, and Chamberlains Road. Motorists are asked to follow posted signage, allow extra travel time, and use caution when traveling near the construction zone. The town thanks residents for their patience and cooperation. NL Drilling and Blasting would like to advise the public that they will be performing blasting operations periodically at 250 East White Hills Road. Residents and businesses in the area may feel some vibrations or loud noises during the blasting operations. Again, NL Drilling and Blasting would like to advise the public that they'll be performing blasting operations periodically at 250 East White Hills Road. Residents and businesses in the area may feel some vibrations or loud noises during the blasting operations. NL Drilling apologizes for any inconvenience this may cause.
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3: Today, a high of 4. Tonight, a low of 1 with light snow. Tomorrow, a high of 2 and 5 to 10 millimeters of rain. Currently in St. John's, it's 2.
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5: Today, a high of 4. Tonight, a low of 1 with light snow. Tomorrow, a high of 2 and 5 to 10 millimeters of rain. Currently in St. John's, it's 2.
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1: Cloudy and 3 degrees in Metro on this Sunday morning. I'm Brian Medore. Newfoundland Labrador not going to pursue a legal challenge against Ottawa regarding the federal equalization program. The province's former Liberal government filed the suit in 2024, claiming the program unfairly penalizes Newfoundland and Labrador. However, the new PC government has abandoned that suit. But as Mahalia Artis reports, one financial watchdog is pleased to see the province drop that case.
2: Newfoundland and Labrador has long felt that it should be receiving more from Ottawa. However, the Canadian Taxpayers Federation intervened, arguing that the Canadian Constitution was never designed to let provincial governments sue the federal government for bigger handouts. It says equalization costs taxpayers billions of dollars every year. Currently, Ottawa sends about $25 billion to Manitoba, Ontario, Quebec, New Brunswick, Nova Scotia, PEI, and Newfoundland and Labrador. This province will receive $180 million this year. The Federation says the decision to walk away from the legal fight was the right call.
1: Canada Post workers wrapped up voting on new tentative agreements yesterday after more than 2 years of labor strife. The Canadian Union of Postal Workers says the results should be released tomorrow. The five-year contract proposal includes wage increases of 6.5% and 3% in the first 2 years. A domestic dispute in St. John's has led to the arrest of a man. The incident, which resulted in minor injuries to the woman, happened at a residence in Black Marsh Road around midnight. Several witnesses told RNC officers that the woman had been assaulted by her boyfriend. The 22-year-old spent the night in jail awaiting charges of assault and uttering threats. Police caught a man in the act yesterday after being called about a person stealing merchandise from a store in the east end of St. John's. Security guards told RNC officers that the man was still in the store, which is located on Stavanger Drive. When officers confronted the 34-year-old, he had stolen items still on his person. He was charged accordingly and released with a future

0: East End of St. John's. Security guards told RNC officers that the man was still in the store, which is located on Stavanger Drive. When officers confronted the 34-year-old, he had stolen items still on his person. He was charged accordingly and released with a future court date. And Dennis Hull, the two-way NHL forward who starred alongside superstar brother Bobby Hull with the Chicago Blackhawks and helped Canada win the 1972 Summit Series, died yesterday. He was 81. Nephew Bart Hull confirmed Hull's death on social media. The Blackhawks announced the death with a statement from owner Rocky Wirtz. Hull played 13 of 14 seasons in the league with Chicago before one final year with the Detroit Red Wings. He appeared in 5 All-Star games and was voted a second-team NHL All-Star in 1972-73. He had a blazing slap shot. Up next, your weather forecast.
1: 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We are chatting to kick off this half hour together. My good friend Damian Follett, who I had the pleasure of running into last weekend, and I've been chatting to off and on about some music, and he goes, oh, by the way, I got this song that dropped yesterday. You want to talk about it? So it's a great time to do that, especially with the theme of it and heading into an important weekend next weekend. Damian Follett, how are you, buddy?
2: I'm good, man. How you doing, Greg? Good to be on again with you. Yeah, thanks for having me.
1: No, glad to have you here. We were talking there by email about some of the new tracks you've been working on. Ran into you last weekend, obviously, chatting about music. And then all of a sudden, I get this email from you saying, hey, I got this new song I just dropped. You want to talk about it? I said, sure, man. Good time to have you on. But this is a song that some folks will be familiar with. And I just said it to you off the air. This one's been kind of floating around for a little bit because the Janeway Telethon kind of has this on the go, right?
2: Yeah, well, I've been playing the song live probably for the last year or so in my live shows. Most shows I'll throw it out there, and it's just kind of an important topic. It's called the superhero song, and it's all about real life superheroes. And we all know, I mean, you're working with the Telethon coming up. All you guys come together, all the media comes together in town, and all you guys are superheroes. All the kids are superheroes. The medical staff, the first responders, everybody, and the song celebrates all of that stuff, and basically it's celebrating the superhero in all of us.
1: Yeah, for sure. I mean the message is so good. It speaks right to when you listen to it, right to that message that you're trying to get out there, and it really fits into it with the Telethon. I will mention it because they always say, you know, donating is your superpower. How did the idea of it come to be? Because I know you're always there kind of writing songs with this kind of messaging behind it because you want to put positivity out in the world. Is that really the crux of it, or was there something that really spurred this one?
2: Well, the original idea for the song actually came from my partner, Brenda Power. Kind of like, she kind of makes me feel like I'm my own superhero and I can face all of my challenges and I can get out there in the world and accomplish my goals and, you know, and face it all, you know, with head on. So, but then once the song started being performed live, I started hearing stories about, again, real life superheroes, about people doing small things, big things, you know, and just helping each other out around the community. And these days, Greg, I think we need more of those positive stories about people making a difference in someone else's life, whether it's the medical staff at the Janeway, whether it's somebody helping a senior with their groceries, or, you know, you guys doing the good work volunteering. I mean, there's so many examples of how people can be a superhero in our world today.
1: Mm-hmm. Yeah, indeed. And, you know, we need more of that. And you may have heard that we're pushing that really on the open line here at VOCM these days. The headlines are really heavy. And, you know, not every story needs to be a bad one. And we do know people each and every day, minute by minute in this province, are doing good things. And it takes folks like you, like volunteers and everyone else, to really highlight it for people to really take the moment to say, you know what? Things aren't that bad. The world may be in a bit of a tailspin, so to speak, but things aren't that bad. There's a lot of good out there.
2: Absolutely. And I think it's the job of musicians, songwriters, you know, storytellers, to basically, first responders do their important job. Medical staff at the Janeway do their important job. But as musicians and songwriters, it's our job to tell the stories, to inspire people, to let them know that, you know what, we can still do good. We can still help each other and make our community a better place by being a superhero to somebody in your building, in your apartment building, in your community, in your neighborhood. You know, in your province. I mean, it's a, and superheroes are everywhere, Greg, as we know.
1: Yeah.
2: They're among us.
1: They are, certainly. I mean, we meet them each and every day. And I mentioned at the top of this chat, we ran into each other the other day. We were at the Celebration of Life for John Hutton.

0: John was one of those superheroes, man.
1: Absolutely. John was, he was an amazing guy. He did a lot of great for not only musicians, but for the community in general. You know, he helped raise a lot of money for people in need over the years. And most importantly, he always made us all smile and remember that, you know what, we can laugh as well as think about the heavy things in the world. We still have to smile and laugh and be good to each other, you know?
0: Indeed. The song's out now. I guess it's streaming everywhere. Is that the premise here?
1: Absolutely. Yeah. She's rolling, and it's called The Superhero Song, and I want everybody to spread it. And again, celebrate the superheroes in your own world, in your own families, in your own communities. You know, just make sure you give them a pat on the shoulder and give them a shout out. They deserve it.
0: Indeed.
1: We all do.
0: Indeed, indeed, indeed. Before I let you go, this is the new single, but I got to ask you, because you always got something planned. What's next?
1: Working on a new record. A lot of material ready, but it's no definite time frame yet, but still working on it, always writing, always writing the next song.
0: Indeed. Listen, buddy, we'll keep up to date with you. I'm sure you will be on before too long, but we'll have a listen to the superhero song. Damian Fallon, as always, my friend, a pleasure. We'll see you soon.
1: Absolutely. Cheers.

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11: Today, a high of 4. Tonight, a low of 1 with light snow. Tomorrow, a high of 2 and 5 to 10 millimeters of rain. Currently in St. John's, it's 2.
10: 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Stay ahead of the storm with frequent VOCM weather updates so you are in the know. 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
12: Hey, and welcome back. I'm Greg Smith, and I'm going to take a page out of the Book of Open Line today, because you may have heard Brian Callahan talking about it and seen it on our socials, that they're trying to infuse some good news, because the news around the world and around home these days can obviously get pretty heavy. And, you know, there are lots of good things happening in and around our communities and in our beautiful province. And one of those things always revolves around music to me, and I always find these stories to be uplifting, because even when there's some Hard times happening in our lives. Music certainly finds a way to lift and to connect, to harmonize, to put a bit of a pun in there. Jackie Sullivan joins us, musician, of course, good friend of mine. Jackie, appreciate you taking the time to talk about this story, first off.
13: Oh, thanks, Greg. Thanks for reaching out. I appreciate it.
12: Well, this is something I saw on your Facebook page today, and it kind of reminded me of a story, actually, that that I did with Jason Greeley probably 4 or 5 years ago. He had a song out about his dad that connected with a gentleman in the UK. That gentleman came over. They became friends, purchased a guitar for Jason, and you know, wanted to thank Jason for the power of his music. And this is kind of in that same vein. You want to give us a run through what you posted today and this whole story? It's beautiful.
13: Well, I posted up a story today about an amazing meeting with Paulette Sampson. And Paulette is a woman that we met last year while Carla Pilgrim and I were performing in Grand Falls. And after the show was over, we just met her backstage, had a little chat, had a few pictures, and kind of went on our way. You know, we didn't know her before that. She didn't know us. And then at the end of April, I got a message from Paulette, and Carla got a message, and she asked us if she could gift us with two of her guitars. And she said that she wanted her guitars to continue to be played, for the music to continue, and she didn't have any family to gift them to. And she wondered if we would come to her house and look at her collection and pick out a guitar each for us. So, of course, Carla and I were completely overwhelmed because that has never happened in our life before. And that kind of kindness and selflessness and generosity is jaw-dropping. And so we didn't know anything really about Paulette, and we agreed to go to her house on May the 9th. And we since learned that she was diagnosed with cancer at the age of 59. She's now 63. And Nashville is her second home. She loves music, has a great passion for guitars. She loves Terry Clark. And she was basically Wanda had seen us perform before and I guess liked what we did. At one point, you know, when we were in her home on May 9th, she said to Carla, she said, "You remind me a lot of myself when I was younger." And she wanted us to pick out whatever guitar we wanted. She had at least 10 or more there, beautiful guitars. So we sat, Carla and I did, and for probably an hour or so and played every guitar and picked out the one that we liked the best. And oddly enough, the guitars that we picked are the ones that Paulette played the most.
12: Oh, my God.
13: And we had no idea of knowing that. And Paulette's mom, Geraldine, was there. Her wife, Jackie, was there. Her sister, Janet, was there. And, you know, to share a moment like that with a family and with a woman who is facing this battle in her life is beyond inspirational and moving and touching. And so, of course, we couldn't leave without singing a few songs. And so Carla and I sang Honky Tonk Angels and Country Roads. And Paulette's mom was there. She's 87 years old. And her and Janet waltzed around the room. You know, Paulette told stories about her guitars and where she bought them and why she bought them. And you know, the guitar that I got was a Takamine that she purchased in Tennessee. And I think, you know, you walk away from situations like that and you go, this woman is incredible. Like the strength and the courage and the kindness and selflessness that it takes to do that for two people that she didn't even know. She only knew our music, you know, and it's like, it's incredibly overwhelming and inspiring because at the end of the day, you know, you just want to be surrounded by good people. And we shared an incredible, emotional, special moment with her and her family. And that will always stay with us. We'll never, ever forget that moment. And I really we're so grateful to Paulette and her family. You know, there's no words really to describe those moments. And I think that Paulette deserves to be acknowledged and celebrated. Like, those kinds of characteristics in people are rare sometimes, and we're just incredibly overwhelmed by everything that she's given us in those moments that we shared.
12: I know you spoke with her family to make sure it was okay to share the story, because I know it is a pretty personal story for you both, but also obviously for Paulette, and she wanted to see this music carry through these guitars. And I saw the post this morning, and it doesn't take long for you to realize that that music is more than just a song sometimes, and that must have spoke volumes to you and Carla. I mean, I'm not musical myself, but I can only imagine the amount of times music has brought joy to my life and brought some moments of peace and even moments of heartbreak and stuff too. And music has that power to move you, but this connection it's unreal. I don't even know how to describe it. When I read the story, I said, I have to call Jackie to talk about it, because until you hear it from the folks directly impacted by it, I mean, it's just incredible.
13: Oh, it was unbelievable, I can't even believe the strength that it took for Paulette to make that decision and to plan those things. It takes enormous courage and kindness and just the goodness of her heart. And, I sent her a message and I said, Paulette, you know what? I promise you with all my heart and soul that your music and your guitars will be played. And every time we sing a song, like with your guitars, your spirit will be with us. Like it is just, it's something so profound. And I'm so grateful to you for even reaching out to acknowledge that, because you know what? These are the moments and these are the people that we need to acknowledge and celebrate. And, Paulette didn't know us, we didn't know her, but boy, I tell you, if there's anyone I want to be like, I want to have every characteristic that she has. I've read posts even on my Facebook say that she's fiery, she's funny, and the genuine sincerity and kindness that she showed us, mm-hmm. we'll never, ever forget that, ever. And it's inspiring because she makes you want to be better. And, there's a quote that says, you emotionally bond with people that you share music with. And we did that with Paulette. And it's just such a special moment. And I really appreciate you just taking the time to acknowledge it and highlight it for her and for us.
12: I mean, it speaks to who she is, because, as you said, you don't really know her. You met her last summer and you made this connection at that time, and then kind of it turned into what it is, the story today. But can you tell us a bit more about Paulette that you know of her? Because I know family's listening today, and I know a lot of people are probably very familiar with her from where she's from. But can you give us a bit of a story on Paulette?
13: Absolutely. So Paulette is from Gander, and she went to Memorial University, and she got a degree in recreation. People will probably know her most because she was the owner of Sky High Amusements. And so she owned that company for like 29, 30 years. And, she was always big into, she has a degree in physical education. So her sister said to me today, Janet said to me today, I was really struck by Paulette's personality and her humility and just her strength. And Janet said, you know what, Jackie, she is good for the soul. And that's exactly how I felt. And so, she was is a very successful woman in the community and just has impacted people. Even the comments on my Facebook are saying, I'm not at all surprised that Paulette Sampson did this. This is who she is. And so I think that really speaks to her character and her legacy, and just her presence in the community with her family and her friends. And I said to Janet today, I said, you know what? Your parents raised the finest people, because at the end of the day, that's all that matters, is your family and friends and who you are. And like, I know Carla and I speak for Carla too, we were so incredibly impacted by her and who she was. And, it's, like I said, it's something that we will always carry with us. We'll never, ever forget that moment with her, ever.
12: I'll leave you on this, and not to put you on the spot, but I know Paulette's family's listening, and I'm sure she's going to hear this as well. Speak to her directly. And, I know you kind of expressed it a little bit here through the chat, but I'll give you a minute here on the airwaves to chat to Paulette.
13: Well, I think I've said this, Paulette, and I apologize for being emotional. Sometimes menopausal women are like that, but also when you experience a lot of loss yourself. But Paulette, You have inspired us more than you will ever know. Your legacy and your kindness and your selflessness and generosity, I promise you, will live on in every song we sing. And we will speak your name in every corner when we play your guitars on the stage. So don't ever worry for one second. Your music and your love of music will carry on forever, and I promise you that.
12: Jackie, I appreciate you taking the time. I know it is always a pleasure to speak with you, but obviously under these circumstances, a bit harder. And I know this has had a good impact on you, but I do appreciate you sharing it online, giving us some time on the radio. I encourage folks to check out Jackie's Facebook post on her page, Jackie Sullivan Music, to have a look at this. And, she's got a lot of shows on the go. I know, Jackie, we can maybe do another chat on this, but you got a bunch of stuff coming up music-wise. I know you're doing a fundraiser with the Quintessential Vocal Ensemble this weekend. All that's on your socials as well, because I know you're a very busy person, but I do appreciate you carving out a few minutes for us today on the show.
13: Oh, thanks so much, Greg. And on behalf of Paulette's family and Paulette, I just want to say a huge thank you to you. You're doing great work, and it's really lovely to highlight these special moments.

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15: Today features mainly cloudy skies with a high of 4. Tonight, expect cloudy skies with light snow and a low of 1. Tomorrow brings a high of 2 with light snow and 5 to 10 millimeters of rain. Currently in St. John's, it's 2.
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1: Cloudy and 3 degrees in Metro on this Sunday morning. I'm Brian Madore. Newfoundland Labrador not going to pursue a legal challenge against Ottawa regarding the federal equalization program. The province's former Liberal government filed the suit in 2024, claiming the program unfairly penalizes Newfoundland and Labrador. However, the new PC government has abandoned that suit. But as Mahalia Artis reports, one financial watchdog is pleased to see the province drop that case.
2: Newfoundland and Labrador has long felt that it should be receiving more from Ottawa. However, the Canadian Taxpayers Federation intervened, arguing that the Canadian Constitution was never designed to let provincial governments sue the federal government for bigger handouts. It says equalization costs taxpayers billions of dollars every year. Currently, Ottawa sends about $25 billion to Manitoba, Ontario, Quebec, New Brunswick, Nova Scotia, PEI, and Newfoundland and Labrador. This province will receive $180 million this year. The Federation says the decision to walk away from the legal fight was the right call.
1: Canada Post workers wrapped up voting on new tentative agreements yesterday after more than 2 years of labor strife. The Canadian Union of Postal Workers says the results should be released tomorrow. The five-year contract proposal includes wage increases of 6.5% and 3% in the first 2 years. A domestic dispute in St. John's has led to the arrest of a man. The incident, which resulted in minor injuries to the woman, happened at a residence in Black Marsh Road around midnight. Several witnesses told RNC officers that the woman had been assaulted by her boyfriend. The 22-year-old spent the night in jail awaiting charges of assault and uttering threats. Police caught a man in the act yesterday after being called about a person stealing merchandise from a store in the east end of St. John's. Security guards told RNC officers that the man was still in the store, which is located on Stavanger Drive. When officers confronted the 34-year-old, he had stolen items still on his person. He was charged accordingly and released with a future court date. And Dennis Hull, the two-way NHL forward who starred alongside superstar brother Bobby Hull with the Chicago Blackhawks and helped Canada win the 1972 Summit Series, died yesterday. He was 81. Nephew Bart Hull confirmed Hull's death on social media. The Blackhawks announced the death with a statement from owner Rocky Wirtz. Hull played 13 of 14 seasons in the league with Chicago before one final year with the Detroit Red Wings. He appeared in 5 All-Star games and was voted a second-team NHL All-Star in 1972-73. He had a blazing slap shot. Up next, your weather forecast.
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8: St. John's Metro, rest on the Avalon. Cloud today, light winds, high of 6. Tonight, winds down to 30. Light snow overnight, winds 50. Snow or rain on Monday. Clarenville Central, cloud today, light winds and 8 degrees, minus 1 tonight. Monday, cloud and 4. South Coast, cloud, light winds, high of 8 today. Some rain moving in overnight. Rain or snow the first half of the day for Monday, and winds 40 or 50. In the West Coast, Southwest Coast, Northern Peninsula, sunshine, 11 degrees. Next 2 days.
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12: St. John's Metro, rest of the Avalon. Cloud today, light winds, high of 6. Tonight, winds down to 30. Light snow overnight, winds 50. Snow or rain on Monday. Clarenville Central, cloud today, light winds and 8 degrees, minus 1 tonight. Monday, cloud and 4. South Coast, cloud, light winds, high of 8 today. Some rain moving in overnight. Rain or snow the first half of the day for Monday and winds 40 or 50. In the West Coast, Southwest Coast, Northern Peninsula, sunshine, 11 degrees. Next 2 days.
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5: Cloudy and 3 degrees in Metro on this Sunday morning. I'm Brian Medore. Newfoundland Labrador not going to pursue a legal challenge against Ottawa regarding the federal equalization program. The province's former Liberal government filed the suit in 2024, claiming the program unfairly penalizes Newfoundland and Labrador. However, the new PC government has abandoned that suit. But as Mahalia Artis reports, one financial watchdog is pleased to see the province drop that case.
6: Newfoundland and Labrador has long felt that it should be receiving more from Ottawa. However, the Canadian Taxpayers Federation intervened, arguing that the Canadian Constitution was never designed to let provincial governments sue the federal government for bigger handouts. It says equalization costs taxpayers billions of dollars every year. Currently, Ottawa sends about $25 billion to Manitoba, Ontario, Quebec, New Brunswick, Nova Scotia, PEI, and Newfoundland and Labrador. This province will receive $180 million this year. The Federation says the decision to walk away from the legal fight was the right call.
5: Canada Post workers wrapped up voting on new tentative agreements yesterday after more than 2 years of labor strife. The Canadian Union of Postal Workers says the results should be released tomorrow. The five-year contract proposal includes wage increases of 6.5% and 3% in the first 2 years. A domestic dispute in St. John's has led to the arrest of a man. The incident, which resulted in minor injuries to the woman, happened at a residence in Black Marsh Road around midnight. Several witnesses told RNC officers that the woman had been assaulted by her boyfriend. The 22-year-old spent the night in jail awaiting charges of assault and uttering threats. Police caught a man in the act yesterday after being called about a person stealing merchandise from a store in the east end of St. John's. Security guards told RNC officers that the man was still in the store, which is located on Stavanger Drive. When officers confronted the 34-year-old, he had stolen items still on his person. He was charged accordingly and released with a future court date. And Dennis Hull, the two-way NHL forward who starred alongside superstar brother Bobby Hull with the Chicago Blackhawks and helped Canada win the 1972 Summit Series, died yesterday. He was 81. Nephew Bart Hull confirmed Hull's death on social media. The Blackhawks announced the death with a statement from owner Rocky Wirtz. Hull played 13 of 14 seasons in the league with Chicago before one final year with the Detroit Red Wings. He appeared in 5 All-Star games and was voted a second-team NHL All-Star in 1972-73. He had a blazing slap shot. Up next, your weather forecast.
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9: St. John's Metro, rest of the Avalon. Cloud today, light winds, high of 6. Tonight, winds down to 30. Light snow overnight, winds 50. Snow or rain on Monday. Clarenville Central, cloud today, light winds and 8 degrees, minus 1 tonight. Monday, cloud and 4. South Coast, cloud, light winds, high of 8 today. Some rain moving in overnight. Rain or snow the first half of the day for Monday, and winds 40 or 50. In the West Coast, Southwest Coast, Northern Peninsula, sunshine, 11 degrees. Next 2 days.
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14: St. John's Metro, rest of the Avalon. Cloud today, light winds, high of 6. Tonight, winds down to 30. Light snow overnight, winds 50. Snow or rain on Monday. Clarenville Central, cloud today, light winds and 8 degrees, minus 1 tonight. Monday, cloud and 4. South Coast, cloud, light winds, high of 8 today. Some rain moving in overnight. Rain or snow the first half of the day for Monday, and winds 40 or 50. In the West Coast, Southwest Coast, Northern Peninsula, sunshine, 11 degrees. Next 2 days.
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of centuries, people have displayed all kinds of marks to demonstrate they are a Christian. Symbols in the lapel, a chain around the neck, maybe even a bumper sticker. Now that's fine if that's your leaning, but there is a better mark. There is something more reliable. Jesus gave it as a distinguishing element that was to apply to every age of the church until he returns. And Paul was well aware he could offer himself a martyr. He could sell everything and give it all to the poor. Yet without this badge, his entire life and ministry would be still nothing but a gong show. All that are called miracles are not miracles. Amazing claims are made with religious fanfare. Now, does that mean I should lose my faith in the supernatural? Never. Things happen all the time that find no rationale in natural processes. I should expect miracles. I shouldn't be on the look for religious cheapies. There are credentials of heaven manifested on earth, but they're never permitted to satisfy anyone's ego. So the searchlight always has to be turned inwardly. What motivates me? When the urge to self-gratification reaches fever pitch, will I succumb to the cheapness of this world? How will I respond under pressure when the impulse to look after number one first seizes me? It boils down to this soul-penetrating question. Am I motivated by love? And for me to not ask that question is to risk a life lived without a single serious virtue. Yes, there's a better way. There is a love that can liberate you. There's a fulfilling, heart-warming, throbbing force that can keep you connected to Jesus Christ and a life of full victory. Thank you for tuning in as we ponder those thoughts today. Such love, and the crowd is ready to sing.

So many have asked, what is love? How do you define and measure it? The focus today is on the litmus test of love, the touchstone against which all else is measured. No anthem takes us into that theme better than one loved by generations over the past more than 100 years. Like many from that era, the language was born out of adversity. The words of the last stanza was found written on a wall of a narrow room of an asylum by a man who was held there because he was demented, whose identity has never been remembered. They were discovered after his death. Could we with ink the ocean fill? Were the skies of parchment made? Were every stalk on earth a quill? And every man a scribe by trade to write the love of God above?

Every man a scribe by trade, to write the love of God above would drain the ocean dry, nor could the scroll contain the whole, though stretched from sky to sky. The story tells more than even the lines themselves, that the immeasurable love of God reaches through us to the unknown person, the marginalized, the broken, the mangled. It reaches to the one who's failed. It reaches to you who may be a miserable victim of a bad choice. That's the testimony we declare. Worship team, would you lead us?

The New Testament evangelist issued an ominous warning that reaches right into our time. Perilous times will come, and we're there. This society lives and dies by the motto, "Whatever makes me happy." It's become a defining ethic, a North Star. It's used to justify leaving a marriage, abandoning a family, substance abuse, anything. And anyone who tries to limit my pursuit of the good life is an enemy, out of touch, on the wrong side of history. It's ironic because anyone can tell you that the pursuit of happiness almost never leads to happiness. Now let's be clear, God is on the side of our happiness. He created it for us to enjoy, but what he does reject is the path we choose to get there. Jesus makes it clear that we find our life as we seek first his kingdom, and that's the crux. How do I respond to competing kingdoms in my life? Pastor Ewan and Donna Butler is with us to sing a song about it. Let's listen to the words intently.

0: Jim Elliot, the American missionary who was murdered in his attempt to evangelize the Aka tribe in Ecuador, famously wrote this: "He is no fool who gives what he cannot keep to gain what he cannot lose." No greater love is the theme. Here's Pastor Jason Martin.
1: In John 15, Jesus has made the statement that his Father, God the Father, is glorified by the production of fruit in the lives of his followers. Furthermore, he says that this production of fruit is the byproduct of a well-maintained connection to the source of life, who is Jesus himself as the true vine. As his disciples remain in him, Jesus says they grow, they produce fruit. They're like living branches attached to the living vine. It's the vine that gives life to the branch, and from the vine, the branch receives all the nourishment it needs. Someone has said to be a disciple means having the Father, Son, and Spirit living inside of us. It means having a supernatural interior experience that is completely unlike anything available in this world. It's a way of believing and a way of living that is nurtured by a life-giving connection with Jesus Christ. Well, as Jesus continues with this train of thought through John 15, he zeroes in on a particular fruit that he understands to have preeminence over all others, and that is the fruit of love. In the span of 9 verses in John 15, Jesus uses the word love 9 times. In essence, he's saying that of all the fruit that will be produced in the lives of his followers as a result of their spiritual connection to him, he says none will be more significant, none will be more impactful than the fruit of love. You see, earlier in this gospel, Jesus had said to his disciples, "A new command I give you, love one another. As I have loved you, so you must love one another. By this will everyone know that you are my disciples, if you love one another." You know, Jesus makes that statement right on the heels of that famous scene in John where Jesus stoops to wash the feet of his disciples, even the feet of the one who was about to betray him. And so, even as we continue reading through the New Testament, it becomes more than obvious to us that the apostles really took these words of Jesus to heart, as there was this ongoing call for love to be the distinguishing mark of the community of God, who will be brought together by the unifying and sanctifying work of the Holy Spirit. You know, this teaching of Jesus is what would lead the Apostle Paul to refer to love as the superior, the greater way to live, even over and above the operation of the spiritual gifts. It's this teaching of Jesus that leads him to admonish the church in Colossae when Paul says, "Therefore, as God's chosen people, holy and dearly loved, clothe yourselves with compassion, with kindness, with humility, with gentleness and patience." He says, "Bear with each other. Forgive one another. If any of you has a grievance against someone, forgive as the Lord has forgiven you." But then he says this, you know, "And over all these virtues, put on love, because love binds them all together in perfect unity." My friends, today, these aren't just nice things to read when the mood of a room is right. No, Jesus says this is to be the distinguishing mark of discipleship. This is the life that flows from a well-maintained connection with the vine. Paul says where this is absent, you can have all of the gifts of the Spirit in operation, but the true impact of them is going to hang on whether they are flowing out of and operating out of love. And so Jesus says, "As the Father has loved me, so have I loved you. Now I want you to remain in my love." Christ's love for us is truly the foundation from which we learn to live lives of love for him and love for others. And Christ's love for us is patterned after the love that he has received from the Father. Someone has said that the spiritual vitality that flows from a connection to the true vine may not always lead to fantastic signs and powers, but it will lead to a life that has features of Jesus' life running through its veins. As Jesus enjoyed the Father's love and reflected that love to his followers, so now Jesus says that love should fill their lives as a sign of spiritual life, as a sign of spiritual vitality. vitality. And so Jesus admonishes his disciples to remain in his love. But then he goes on to tell them also that this fruit of love will be expressed through obedience. Jesus says, if you keep my commands, you will remain in my love, just as I have kept my Father's commands and remain in his love. Now, I want to say once again at this juncture of this passage that we always have to resist the urge to kind of cherry pick verses from their bigger context and interpret them to mean something that they don't really mean. Because somebody with maybe not a lot of knowledge of the entire story of the Bible, if you just flip it open and read these words here in total isolation of the rest of Scripture, you can come to some misguided conclusions, because at face value, these words can almost sound like we earn the love of God by keeping the rules. And what we really need to understand here about Jesus' teaching throughout this entire discourse of his is that he's talking about the evidence and the experience of a relationship with him. He's not talking about the basis with which someone is saved. You know, somebody said it like this: when Jesus Christ says, if you keep my commandments, you will abide in my love. Yeah, there's no doubt it can sound like a conditional phrase at first glance, but the broader context of John here, what Jesus is emphasizing is the need for his followers to remain connected to him. And it's really important to get this, because obedience is not legalism. This is not about rule following for its own sake. It's about aligning our lives with the way of Jesus. It's about producing evidence that we are remaining in Christ. It's the recognition that any obedience in my life is solely on the grounds of Christ in me. This is not about the call for us to earn the love of Christ. It's about the call for us to live in the love of Christ. And flowing out of that reality, Jesus says, obedience will lead to joy. Jesus said to his followers that his whole purpose in telling them this was so that his joy may be in them and that their joy may be complete. The link between obedience and joy in Scripture is never accidental. It's intentional. And again, this becomes clear through the bigger picture of John's gospel, and especially in this chapter about, you know, the significance and the importance of connection to Christ, the true vine. It's the idea that obedience isn't just about rule following. It's about alignment with the way of Jesus, the life of Jesus. This is about us being a thriving, productive branch that has maintained a connection to the true vine. Someone put it like this: the result of obedience is not some sense of grim duty. It's life. It's stability. It's a kind of deep-rooted joy that comes from being where you're truly meant to be. And at the end of the day, biblical obedience is about trusting that God's commands for me are for my flourishing and they are for my thriving. You know, really, this is where things kind of got off the rails in the very beginning when you think about it. I mean, didn't this whole mess begin when we started to believe the lie that the commands of God were not for our flourishing, they were not for our good? You know, Adam and Eve bought into the lie of the enemy that God must be keeping something good from us. That must be why he said, you know, don't go near that. There must be something in that that will enhance my life that he doesn't want me to have. It was a lie of the enemy then. It's a lie of the enemy now, that obedience to the commands of God is restrictive and somehow keeping us from a thriving and fulfilling life. Jesus says, on the contrary, obedience to him and his commands is life-giving, because obedience is evidence of trust. And you know, and when that trust proves true in our lived experience, well, love flourishes and joy is reinforced. And we experience a more richer life. We experience healthier relationships, more patience, more purpose, and the list goes on and on. And so Jesus states this new command again. He says, love one another as I have loved you. And then Jesus goes on to define that love through the most self-giving and sacrificial language that can be imagined. Jesus says, greater love has no one than this, to lay down one's life for one's friends. Jesus defines the highest form of love. It's not about feelings, it's about self-giving action. You see, love in this sense reaches its crowning peak when someone is willing to sacrifice everything, even their life, for the good of others. And you see, this is the pattern of John's gospel, where love is consistently shown through action, not just in word. This verse really sets the standard. The greatest love is costly. Greatest love is sacrificial. It's never convenient. It's never self-serving. You know, obviously, there's also a significant foreshadowing here as Jesus is looking ahead to his own death. You see, for Jesus, this is not just some abstract teaching. Jesus is pointing ahead to his crucifixion, where he will literally lay down his life for others. But in alluding to that, he's also saying, and this is what love should look like among you. And friends, the reality is today, most of us won't be asked ever in life to literally die for a friend. But the principle extends to our daily living. It's about giving up time. It's about giving up comfort, giving up our own sense of pride or personal advantage for the sake of others. And the point and the meaning here isn't that you have to die to prove your love, but the point is real love is measured by how much we're willing to give of ourselves for others. And you know, through this discourse, another thing that's happening here is that Jesus is redefining his disciples from servants to friends. These people are not just servants of his who are obeying him mechanically and following him blindly. They have become his friends. They have been brought into an understanding of his purposes. This is about the closest trust and mutual love that can be experienced between people. They are the ones that he sought out. They weren't looking for this life. Jesus says to them, you're not the ones who chose me in this relationship. I chose you. I sought you out. I found you, and I called you to follow me. Through a relationship, Jesus says, of my initiation, I have revealed to you that which I have received from the Father, and for that reason, I now call you friends. And I'm now appointing you to go and bear fruit, fruit that will last. And for a third time, Jesus says to his followers, this is my command, love each other. Friends, today, that's ultimately the bottom line of this passage. Living a life of sacrificial love, obedience, deep joy, and purposeful fruit, it's only possible as we remain grounded and rooted in a relationship with Jesus Christ, the true vine. It's only through him that we can ever produce lasting spiritual fruit. And today, he invites you into that personal relationship. And we implore you today, don't ignore the invitation, and may the Lord bless you.

I love Eugene Peterson's paraphrase of Ephesians chapter 3. I pray that with feet planted firmly in love, you'll be able to take in the extravagant dimensions of Christ's love. Reach out and experience the breadth, test its length, plumb its depths, rise to the heights, and live full in the fullness of God. Call and we'll give you any help we can today. 579-9678. We'll pray for you. Make the call now, will you? Abandon yourself to the love of God for you. And if you've not already, embrace Jesus as your Savior. That's the epiphany, where you find yourself responding to a love for Him that will establish a new control center that will awaken you inwardly. Now, maybe you feel it's too late, or you feel it's not the right time to consider it right now. Those are just sister lies from hell. Today is the accepted time. Right this moment, He wants to wrap His love around you like a warm blanket. Cut the shoreline of that old life. Embark on a new journey. You'll be glad you did. We'll be back here again next week, same time and station, the Lord willing, for another old story. As we leave you, Ivan Butler challenging you once again to invite the presence of Him who never will leave and never will forsake you. And even though that mountain ahead of you this week seems just too high to scale, you have this promise: My strength is made perfect in your weakness, and My grace will be sufficient for you.

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4: The town of Conception Bay South is advising motorists of a traffic disruption for the Chamberlains area. Please be advised that the intersection of Topsail Road and Chaders Road will be closed to all vehicle and pedestrian traffic in both directions beginning Monday, June 1st. This closure is required to complete water and sewer upgrades and is expected to last approximately 2 weeks. During this time, a detour will be in place via Fowler's Road, Woodpath Road, and Chamberlains Road. Motorists are asked to follow posted signage, allow extra travel time, and use caution when traveling near the construction zone. The town thanks residents for their patience and cooperation.
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4: Cloudy and 3 degrees in Metro on this Sunday morning. I'm Brian Madore. Newfoundland Labrador not going to pursue a legal challenge against Ottawa regarding the federal equalization program. The province's former Liberal government filed the suit in 2024, claiming the program unfairly penalizes Newfoundland and Labrador. However, the new PC government has abandoned that suit. But as Mahalia Artis reports, one financial watchdog is pleased to see the province drop that case.
5: Newfoundland and Labrador has long felt that it should be receiving more from Ottawa. However, the Canadian Taxpayers Federation intervened, arguing that the Canadian Constitution was never designed to let provincial governments sue the federal government for bigger handouts. It says equalization costs taxpayers billions of dollars every year. Currently, Ottawa sends about $25 billion to Manitoba, Ontario, Quebec, New Brunswick, Nova Scotia, PEI, and Newfoundland and Labrador. This province will receive $180 million this year. The Federation says the decision to walk away from the legal fight was the right call.
4: Canada Post workers wrapped up voting on new tentative agreements yesterday after more than 2 years of labor strife. The Canadian Union of Postal Workers says the results should be released tomorrow. The five-year contract proposal includes wage increases of 6.5% and 3% in the first 2 years. A domestic dispute in St. John's has led to the arrest of a man. The incident, which resulted in minor injuries to the woman, happened at a residence in Black Marsh Road around midnight. Several witnesses told RNC officers that the woman had been assaulted by her boyfriend. The 22-year-old spent the night in jail awaiting charges of assault and uttering threats. Police caught a man in the act yesterday after being called about a person stealing merchandise from a store in the east end of St. John's. Security guards told RNC officers that the man was still in the store, which is located on Stavanger Drive. When officers confronted the 34-year-old, he had stolen items still on his person. He was charged accordingly and released with a future court date. And Dennis Hull, the two-way NHL forward who starred alongside superstar brother Bobby Hull with the Chicago Blackhawks and helped Canada win the 1972 Summit Series, died yesterday. He was 81. Nephew Bart Hull confirmed Hull's death on social media. The Blackhawks announced the death with a statement from owner Rocky Wirtz. Hull played 13 of 14 seasons in the league with Chicago before one final year with the Detroit Red Wings. He appeared in 5 All-Star games and was voted a second-team NHL All-Star in 1972-73. He had a blazing slap shot. Up next, your weather forecast.
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9: St. John's Metro, rest of the Avalon. Cloud today, light winds, high of 6. Tonight, winds down to 30. Light snow overnight, winds 50. Snow or rain on Monday. Clarenville Central, cloud today, light winds and 8 degrees, minus 1 tonight. Monday, cloud and 4. South Coast, cloud, light winds, high of 8 today. Some rain moving in overnight. Rain or snow the first half of the day for Monday, and winds 40 or 50. In the West Coast, Southwest Coast, Northern Peninsula, sunshine, 11 degrees. Next 2 days.

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11: St. John's Metro, rest of the Avalon. Cloud today, light winds, high of 6. Tonight, winds down to 30. Light snow overnight, winds 50. Snow or rain on Monday. Clarenville Central, cloud today, light winds and 8 degrees, minus 1 tonight. Monday, cloud and 4. South Coast, cloud, light winds, high of 8 today. Some rain moving in overnight. Rain or snow the first half of the day for Monday, and winds 40 or 50. In the West Coast, Southwest Coast, Northern Peninsula, sunshine, 11 degrees. Next 2 days.
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3: I'm Brian Medore. The community walk-in clinic and newcomer health clinic in Mundy Pond going to be relocating tomorrow. Effective on Monday, the clinics will be located at 850 Topsail Road. They'll operate temporarily in the space that'll be used for the urgent care center. Hours of operation will stay the same. Patients will be reminded of the location change before appointments. Extreme dry conditions resulted in a hard year for some berries and mushrooms last year, but it's hoped that this spring's cool, wet weather will support a better harvest this fall. The author of The Forage's Dinner, Sean Dawson, says there were berries available last year if you knew where to look, but overall, hot, dry temperatures severely affected the blueberry crop. Other berries, however, seemed to thrive.
4: Cranberries were great. Some of the best blackberries I've ever seen. So I think what a lot of people are talking about is just blueberries in general last year, which it was a bit of a challenging year to get them, but they're not as bad as people would think.
3: In the meantime, last year was too dry for mushrooms, but a snowy winter and a wet spring bode well for a better harvest this fall.
4: Cranberries were great. Some of the best blackberries I've ever seen. So I think what a lot of people are talking about is just blueberries in general last year, which it was a bit of a challenging year to get them, but they're not as bad as people would think.
3: NDP calling on the provincial government to employ real artists and talent over AI for all government physical media, marketing, and communications. The MHA for St. John's East, Kitty Vitti, Sheila O'Leary, presented a petition before the House this week. She says government has to show that it supports the creative arts and those employed in the industry.
5: Artists in Newfoundland and Labrador are experiencing job losses and fewer opportunities for employment because corporations and governments use AI to cut costs and avoid paying workers in the creative industries. Graphics and images made through AI have the potential to manipulate public opinion because users can create false and misleading materials. And AI uses data, images, videos, texts, and other materials created by others who receive no compensation to generate works that have monetary value.
3: This is the last day of the 20th annual Newfoundland and Labrador Pet Expo at the Jack Byrne in Torbay. The event, which raises money for Beagle Paws, features our friends from the animal kingdom and has displays on pet care and other services. Tanya Martin is one of the Pet Expo organizers, as well as president and founder of Dachshunds NL Facebook page. She says events include a pet fashion show, various pet-themed vendors, and the wiener dog race, judged by VOCM's Jerry Lynn Mackey.
6: I mean, there's no pet that you won't see there tomorrow. There's literally probably something for everyone.
3: That's your newscast. I'm Brian Medore.
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3: St. John's Metro will rest on the Avalon. Cloud today, light winds, high of 6. Tonight, winds down to 30. Light snow overnight, winds 50. Snow or rain on Monday. Clarenville Central, cloud today, light winds and 8 degrees, minus 1 tonight. Monday, cloud and 4. South Coast, cloud, light winds, high of 8 today. Some rain moving in overnight. Rain or snow the first half of the day for Monday, and winds 40 or 50. In the West Coast, Southwest Coast, Northern Peninsula, sunshine, 11 degrees. Next 2 days.
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0: Tom Cochran with No Regrets on your VOCM. Hello, it is Beth Bagan with you this afternoon, as I am with you every Sunday afternoon here on your VOCM. Hope you're doing well, and I know it doesn't really feel like the end of May or the beginning of June yet, looking out that window and with that not great forecast ahead, but don't worry. The good weather's coming eventually. We just have to be patient, okay? And in the meantime, on a day like today, cuddle up at home, put your warm, cozy socks on, get a cup of tea, and sit back, because there's lots of good tunes coming up. I'm going to tell you all about some things going on in the province. It's going to be a great afternoon. Stick around, because right after this, we've got some Sarah McLachlan, Adia, right after this.
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0: It's Blue Rodeo with Till I Am Myself Again on your VOCM. Hey, welcome in. It's Beth Fagan with you. Hope you're enjoying your afternoon so far. It's just around lunchtime on this Sunday, which means it is the final day for the NL Pet Expo. That's going down at the Jack Byrne Arena these last 2 days. It was yesterday and today. And it looks like it's so much fun. I was looking at some of the photos on Facebook. There are all kinds of things going on there. Every animal under the sun. There are dog shows, but there's reptiles. I'm pretty sure I saw at least one photo of a goat. Literally something for everyone. Highly recommend going down to the Jack Byrne Arena and checking it out before it's all shut down. It's going to be fun. And of course, it's all in support of Beagle Paws. So it's a great event. If you want more information, head to our website, vocm.com.
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1: I'm Brian Medore. The community walk-in clinic and newcomer health clinic in Mundy Pond going to be relocating tomorrow. Effective on Monday, the clinics will be located at 850 Topsail Road. They'll operate temporarily in the space that'll be used for the urgent care center. Hours of operation will stay the same. Patients will be reminded of the location change before appointments. Extreme dry conditions resulted in a hard year for some berries and mushrooms last year, but it's hoped that this spring's cool, wet weather will support a better harvest this fall. The author of The Forage's Dinner, Sean Dawson, says there were berries available last year if you knew where to look, but overall, hot, dry temperatures severely affected the blueberry crop. Other berries, however, seemed to thrive.
2: Cranberries were great. Some of the best blackberries I've ever seen. So I think what a lot of people are talking about is just blueberries in general last year, which it was a bit of a challenging year to get them, but they're not as bad as people would think.
1: In the meantime, last year was too dry for mushrooms, but a snowy winter and a wet spring bode well for a better harvest this fall.
2: Cranberries were great. Some of the best blackberries I've ever seen. So I think what a lot of people are talking about is just blueberries in general last year, which it was a bit of a challenging year to get them, but they're not as bad as people would think.
1: NDP calling on the provincial government to employ real artists and talent over AI for all government physical media, marketing, and communications. The MHA for St. John's East, Kitty Vitti, Sheila O'Leary, presented a petition before the House this week. She says government has to show that it supports the creative arts and those employed in the industry.
3: Artists in Newfoundland and Labrador are experiencing job losses and fewer opportunities for employment because corporations and governments use AI to cut costs and avoid paying workers in the creative industries. Graphics and images made through AI have the potential to manipulate public opinion because users can create false and misleading materials. And AI uses data, images, videos, texts, and other materials created by others who receive no compensation to generate works that have monetary value.
1: This is the last day of the 20th annual Newfoundland and Labrador Pet Expo at the Jack Byrne in Torbay. The event, which raises money for Beagle Paws, features our friends from the animal kingdom and has displays on pet care and other services. Tanya Martin is one of the Pet Expo organizers, as well as president and founder of Dachshunds NL Facebook page. She says events include a pet fashion show, various pet-themed vendors, and the wiener dog race, judged by VOCM's Jerry Lynn Mackey.
4: I mean, there's no pet that you won't see there tomorrow. There's literally probably something for everyone.
1: That's your newscast. I'm Brian Medore.
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1: St. John's Metro, rest of the Avalon. Cloud today, light winds, high of 6. Tonight, winds down to 30. Light snow overnight, winds 50. Snow or rain on Monday. Clarenville Central, cloud today, light winds and 8 degrees, minus 1 tonight. Monday, cloud and 4. South Coast, cloud, light winds, high of 8 today. Some rain moving in overnight. Rain or snow the first half of the day for Monday and winds 40 or 50. In the West Coast, Southwest Coast, Northern Peninsula, sunshine, 11 degrees. Next 2 days.
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0: Patrick Bateman's favorite band. That's Huey Lewis in the News. The heart of rock and roll. It's Beth Thagen with you. Hope you are enjoying your time today. Quick reminder that there is a wonderful fundraiser coming up very quickly. It's on June 7th, and it's going down at the St. John's Convention Center. Friends of the Festival. 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They've been having a little trouble with funding, and we'd like to show them lots of love. 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
6: St. John's Metro, rest on the Avalon. Cloud today, light winds, high of 6. Tonight, winds down to 30. Light snow overnight, winds 50. Snow or rain on Monday. Clarenville Central, cloud today, light winds and 8 degrees, minus 1 tonight. Monday, cloud and 4. South Coast, cloud, light winds, high of 8 today. Some rain moving in overnight. Rain or snow the first half of the day for Monday, and winds 40 or 50. In the West Coast, Southwest Coast, Northern Peninsula, sunshine, 11 degrees. Next 2 days.
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0: Lionel Richie with All Night Long on your VOCM. Hey, it's Beth Thagan with you. If you're out and about today, particularly on the roads, I gotta let you know, you might want to avoid the ORR. It is shut down between Kemmount Road to the Logie Bay Road interchange from 7 a.m. this morning to 7 p.m. tonight. And it's for a very good reason. They're doing a big old cleanup of litter and all those large discarded items that unfortunately get tossed sometimes. Boys, don't be tossing your stuff down over the hills like that. Not cool. But you know what? It's got to be done. So, and avoid that area today. It'll should all be open back up by 7 p.m. tonight. All right, let's keep it moving. We've got the Pretenders coming up right after this.
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10: St. John's Metro, rest of the Avalon. Cloud today, light winds, high of 6. Tonight, winds down to 30. Light snow overnight, winds 50. Snow or rain on Monday. Clarenville Central, cloud today, light winds and 8 degrees, minus 1 tonight. Monday, cloud and 4. South Coast, cloud, light winds, high of 8 today. Some rain moving in overnight. Rain or snow the first half of the day for Monday, and winds 40 or 50. In the West Coast, Southwest Coast, Northern Peninsula, sunshine, 11 degrees. Next 2 days.
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1: I'm Brian Mador. The community walk-in clinic and newcomer health clinic in Mundy Pond going to be relocating tomorrow. Effective on Monday, the clinics will be located at 850 Topsail Road. They'll operate temporarily in the space that'll be used for the urgent care center. Hours of operation will stay the same. Patients will be reminded of the location change before appointments. Extreme dry conditions resulted in a hard year for some berries and mushrooms last year, but it's hoped that this spring's cool, wet weather will support a better harvest this fall. The author of The Forage's Dinner, Sean Dawson, says there were berries available last year if you knew where to look, but overall, hot, dry temperatures severely affected the blueberry crop. Other berries, however, seemed to thrive.
2: Cranberries were great. Some of the best blackberries I've ever seen. So I think what a lot of people are talking about is just blueberries in general last year, which it was a bit of a challenging year to get them, but they're not as bad as people would think.
1: In the meantime, last year was too dry for mushrooms, but a snowy winter and a wet spring bode well for a better harvest this fall.
2: Cranberries were great. Some of the best blackberries I've ever seen. So I think what a lot of people are talking about is just blueberries in general last year, which it was a bit of a challenging year to get them, but they're not as bad as people would think.
1: NDP calling on the provincial government to employ real artists and talent over AI for all government physical media, marketing, and communications. The MHA for St. John's East, Kitty Vitti, Sheila O'Leary, presented a petition before the House this week. She says government has to show that it supports the creative arts and those employed in the industry.
3: Artists in Newfoundland and Labrador are experiencing job losses and fewer opportunities for employment because corporations and governments use AI to cut costs and avoid paying workers in the creative industries. Graphics and images made through AI have the potential to manipulate public opinion because users can create false and misleading materials. And AI uses data, images, videos, texts, and other materials created by others who receive no compensation to generate works that have monetary value.
1: This is the last day of the 20th annual Newfoundland and Labrador Pet Expo at the Jack Byrne in Torbay. The event, which raises money for Beagle Paws, features our friends from the animal kingdom and has displays on pet care and other services. Tanya Martin is one of the Pet Expo organizers, as well as president and founder of Dachshunds NL Facebook page. She says events include a pet fashion show, various pet-themed vendors, and the wiener dog race, judged by VOCM's Jerry Lynn Mackey.
4: I mean, there's no pet that you won't see there tomorrow. There's literally probably something for everyone.
1: That's your newscast. I'm Brian Mador.
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1: St. John's Metro, rest of the Avalon. Cloud today, light winds, high of 6. Tonight, winds down to 30. Light snow overnight, winds 50. Snow or rain on Monday. Clarenville Central, cloud today, light winds and 8 degrees, minus 1 tonight. Monday, cloud and 4. South Coast, cloud, light winds, high of 8 today. Some rain moving in overnight. Rain or snow the first half of the day for Monday, and winds 40 or 50. In the West Coast, Southwest Coast, Northern Peninsula, sunshine, 11 degrees. Next 2 days.
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0: This is Sarah McLaughlin with Angel on your VOCM. Hey, it's Beth Fagan with you, reminding you to go out and get those tickets for Golden Girls. The laughs continue. It is coming to Holy Heart Theater this August 15th and 16th, and it's a brand new show. They're doing a whole new tour. I don't know if you are familiar with this wonderful group. It's Murray and Peter are presenting this, and they have done a show like this before. It is in the spirit of Golden Girls, the sitcom, and just sort of picturing what they would be up to today if they were still around. Really, really funny people. And if it sounds like your cup of tea, if you liked watching the Golden Girls when you're growing up, you might like this show. If you want more information, including where to get tickets, all that good stuff, head to our website, vocm.com.
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10: St. John's Metro, rest of the Avalon. Cloud today, light winds, high of 6. Tonight, winds down to 30. Light snow overnight, winds 50. Snow or rain on Monday. Clarenville Central, cloud today, light winds and 8 degrees, minus 1 tonight. Monday, cloud and 4. South Coast, cloud, light winds, high of 8 today. Some rain moving in overnight. Rain or snow the first half of the day for Monday and winds 40 or 50. In the West Coast, Southwest Coast, Northern Peninsula, sunshine, 11 degrees. Next 2 days.
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0: absolute classic from the Culture Club. Do You Really Want to Hurt Me on your VOCM. Hey, it's Beth Fagan with you. Are you a runner? 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And stick around, because right after this, we've got Phil Collins.
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12: St. John's Metro, rest of the Avalon. Cloud today, light winds, high of 6. Tonight, winds down to 30. Light snow overnight, winds 50. Snow or rain on Monday. Clarenville Central, cloud today, light winds and 8 degrees, minus 1 tonight. Monday, cloud and 4. South Coast, cloud, light winds, high of 8 today. Some rain moving in overnight. Rain or snow the first half of the day for Monday, and winds 40 or 50. In the West Coast, Southwest Coast, Northern Peninsula, sunshine, 11 degrees. Next 2 days.
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2: I'm Brian Medore. The community walk-in clinic and newcomer health clinic in Mundy Pond going to be relocating tomorrow. Effective on Monday, the clinics will be located at 850 Topsail Road. They'll operate temporarily in the space that'll be used for the urgent care center. Hours of operation will stay the same. Patients will be reminded of the location change before appointments. Extreme dry conditions resulted in a hard year for some berries and mushrooms last year, but it's hoped that this spring's cool, wet weather will support a better harvest this fall. The author of The Forage's Dinner, Sean Dawson, says there were berries available last year if you knew where to look, but overall, hot, dry temperatures severely affected the blueberry crop. Other berries, however, seemed to thrive.
3: Cranberries were great. Some of the best blackberries I've ever seen. So I think what a lot of people are talking about is just blueberries in general last year, which it was a bit of a challenging year to get them, but they're not as bad as people would think.
2: In the meantime, last year was too dry for mushrooms, but a snowy winter and a wet spring bode well for a better harvest this fall.
3: Cranberries were great. Some of the best blackberries I've ever seen. So I think what a lot of people are talking about is just blueberries in general last year, which it was a bit of a challenging year to get them, but they're not as bad as people would think.
2: NDP calling on the provincial government to employ real artists and talent over AI for all government physical media, marketing, and communications. The MHA for St. John's East, Kitty Vitti, Sheila O'Leary, presented a petition before the House this week. She says government has to show that it supports the creative arts and those employed in the industry.
4: Artists in Newfoundland and Labrador are experiencing job losses and fewer opportunities for employment because corporations and governments use AI to cut costs and avoid paying workers in the creative industries. Graphics and images made through AI have the potential to manipulate public opinion because users can create false and misleading materials. And AI uses data, images, videos, texts, and other materials created by others who receive no compensation to generate works that have monetary value.
2: This is the last day of the 20th annual Newfoundland and Labrador Pet Expo at the Jack Byrne in Torbay. The event, which raises money for Beagle Paws, features our friends from the animal kingdom and has displays on pet care and other services. Tanya Martin is one of the Pet Expo organizers, as well as president and founder of Dachshunds NL Facebook page. She says events include a pet fashion show, various pet-themed vendors, and the wiener dog race, judged by VOCM's Jerry Lynn Mackey.
5: I mean, there's no pet that you won't see there tomorrow. There's literally probably something for everyone.
2: That's your newscast. I'm Brian Medore.
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2: St. John's Metro, rest of the Avalon. Cloud today, light winds, high of 6. Tonight, winds down to 30. Light snow overnight, winds 50. Snow or rain on Monday. Clarenville Central, cloud today, light winds and 8 degrees, minus 1 tonight. Monday, cloud and 4. South Coast, cloud, light winds, high of 8 today. Some rain moving in overnight. Rain or snow the first half of the day for Monday, and winds 40 or 50. In the West Coast, Southwest Coast, Northern Peninsula, sunshine, 11 degrees. Next 2 days.
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0: Gino Vannelli, Hurts to Be in Love on your VOCM. Hey, it's Beth Fagan with you, reminding you to go grab tickets for the High Kings. They're coming to the Holy Heart Theater with their Rocky Road Tour this September 20th and 21st. It's going to be a fantastic night of music. 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So you've heard them before, and trust me, you like them. You want to grab tickets? I highly recommend grabbing them before they're all sold out. These are really, really popular group of guys, and I know that this is going to be a really, really, really great concert. 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And stick around, because right after this, we've got more Huey Lewis in the News coming up. I want a new drug.
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12: St. John's Metro, rest on the Avalon. Cloud today, light winds, high of 6. Tonight, winds down to 30. Light snow overnight, winds 50. Snow or rain on Monday. Clarenville Central, cloud today, light winds and 8 degrees, minus 1 tonight. Monday, cloud and 4. South Coast, cloud, light winds, high of 8 today. Some rain moving in overnight. Rain or snow the first half of the day for Monday, and winds 40 or 50. In the West Coast, Southwest Coast, Northern Peninsula, sunshine, 11 degrees. Next 2 days.
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0: The Cure with Friday. I'm in love. Well, this is my Friday, so I'm just cluing up my time here on this Sunday afternoon. I hope you enjoyed your time here as much as I did. Thank you so much for tuning in, hanging out with me. As always, it is greatly appreciated. Whatever you have ahead of you this week, I hope that you've got something to look forward to. Don't worry, if not yet, I feel it's coming down the pipe, so just be patient. I'll be back same time, same place next Sunday, and, you know, maybe somewhere in between then and there. Who knows? 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
11: St. John's Metro will rest on the Avalon. Cloud today, light winds, high of 6. Tonight, winds down to 30. Light snow overnight, winds 50. Snow or rain on Monday. Clarenville Central, cloud today, light winds and 8 degrees, minus 1 tonight. Monday, cloud and 4. South Coast, cloud, light winds, high of 8 today. Some rain moving in overnight. Rain or snow the first half of the day for Monday, and winds 40 or 50. In the West Coast, Southwest Coast, Northern Peninsula, sunshine, 11 degrees. Next 2 days.
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1: I'm Brian Medore. The community walk-in clinic and newcomer health clinic in Mundy Pond going to be relocating tomorrow. Effective on Monday, the clinics will be located at 850 Topsail Road. They'll operate temporarily in the space that'll be used for the urgent care center. Hours of operation will stay the same. Patients will be reminded of the location change before appointments. Extreme dry conditions resulted in a hard year for some berries and mushrooms last year, but it's hoped that this spring's cool, wet weather will support a better harvest this fall. The author of The Forage's Dinner, Sean Dawson, says there were berries available last year if you knew where to look, but overall, hot, dry temperatures severely affected the blueberry crop. Other berries, however, seemed to thrive.
2: Cranberries were great. Some of the best blackberries I've ever seen. So I think what a lot of people are talking about is just blueberries in general last year, which it was a bit of a challenging year to get them, but they're not as bad as people would think.
1: In the meantime, last year was too dry for mushrooms, but a snowy winter and a wet spring bode well for a better harvest this fall.
2: Cranberries were great. Some of the best blackberries I've ever seen. So I think what a lot of people are talking about is just blueberries in general last year, which it was a bit of a challenging year to get them, but they're not as bad as people would think.
1: NDP calling on the provincial government to employ real artists and talent over AI for all government physical media, marketing, and communications. The MHA for St. John's East, Kitty Vitti, Sheila O'Leary, presented a petition before the House this week. She says government has to show that it supports the creative arts and those employed in the industry.
3: Artists in Newfoundland and Labrador are experiencing job losses and fewer opportunities for employment because corporations and governments use AI to cut costs and avoid paying workers in the creative industries. Graphics and images made through AI have the potential to manipulate public opinion because users can create false and misleading materials. And AI uses data, images, videos, texts, and other materials created by others who receive no compensation to generate works that have monetary value.
1: This is the last day of the 20th annual Newfoundland and Labrador Pet Expo at the Jack Byrne in Torbay. The event, which raises money for Beagle Paws, features our friends from the animal kingdom and has displays on pet care and other services. Tanya Martin is one of the Pet Expo organizers, as well as president and founder of Dachshunds NL Facebook page. She says events include a pet fashion show, various pet-themed vendors, and the wiener dog race, judged by VOCM's Jerry Lynn Mackey.
4: I mean, there's no pet that you won't see there tomorrow. There's literally probably something for everyone.
1: That's your newscast. I'm Brian Medore.
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1: St. John's Metro, rest of the Avalon. Cloud today, light winds, high of 6. Tonight, winds down to 30. Light snow overnight, winds 50. Snow or rain on Monday. Clarenville Central, cloud today, light winds and 8 degrees, minus 1 tonight. Monday, cloud and 4. South Coast, cloud, light winds, high of 8 today. Some rain moving in overnight. Rain or snow the first half of the day for Monday, and winds 40 or 50. In the West Coast, Southwest Coast, Northern Peninsula, sunshine, 11 degrees. Next 2 days.
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7: Welcome to the show. I'm your host, Dr. Mike Wall. Every week on the show, we explore what it means to live well. And this week, we're talking about something that affects roughly 1 in 3 Canadians during their lifetime. but something we tend not to think about until it actually hits us, and that's shingles. Now, if you had chickenpox as a kid, as most of us did, that virus really never left us. It's been sitting dormant in your nerves, and as we age, it can come roaring back. It's painful, it's debilitating, and the complications can follow people for years. So today I've got two terrific guests. First, Dr. Christine Palme, a family physician and passionate health educator, to walk us through what shingles actually is, why it matters, and what the science says about prevention. And later, I've got health systems researcher Micah DeVries from Signal Research talking about the bigger picture, that is, what shingles cost us as individuals and as a society, and why prevention is one of the smartest investments we can make. Let's get started. Hi, Dr. Palme. Welcome to the show.
8: Thank you for having me, Mike.
7: I'm glad you could be here. This is something that I've been meaning to talk about for a while. It's a condition, shingles, that affects so many people in our population. But before we begin, maybe you could tell our listeners a little bit about yourself.
8: Well, I hail from Ontario, where it is still winter, unfortunately. I'm a family doctor, so I see patients, you know, from cradle to grave, but the majority of my practice really clusters around the 30 to 65 range. So a lot of talk about discussion throughout the year, but particularly as we soon approach respiratory season. And I have a passion for public education, so do a ton of media, TV, radio.
7: It's so great when you have somebody who's used to translating information that can be really complex and often confusing for people. And that's why people tune into this show, is to learn more about that. We're talking about shingles today. Maybe we could just start off with, like, what is shingles? Who does it impact? How does it manifest?
8: All great questions. So shingles is a reactivation of a chickenpox virus that has had a little bit of a siesta in our nerve cells. So when we get chickenpox, you know, you have the acute phase, but the virus generally never goes away, and it lays dormant for a time period in the sensory nerve ganglion, meaning our nerves. And when our immune systems have some sort of challenge, and we can go through those, but the biggest challenge to our immune system is aging, and I don't have a solution for aging yet. So as we age, our immunity wanes across the board, and that's generally speaking what will allow a chickenpox dormant virus to reemerge. I call it the ugly Loch Ness monster, and it, you know, comes out as this rash that everybody has seen or heard of. It is a horrible acute disease. People are incredibly sick. You feel like you've been sucker punched. The herpes virus families will do that. I mean, there's many different types of herpetic infections, but, you know, there's often pain associated with it, intense fatigue. And I hope we talk a little bit about the longer term complications as well, because it's not just a time limited rash, but it's not fun.
7: Yeah. Well, actually, that's a perfect segue. Let's talk about that. Why is it important that, if possible, we circumvent it and we avoid getting it? I know I had chickenpox as a kid, so I'm a candidate later on in life. But why should we do our best and never get it?
8: So, you know, a couple of things. Nobody likes that acute phase. And, you know, we now live in the reality where it's hard to miss time from work, particularly if you have, you know, young children. You have to deal

0: reality where it's hard to miss time from work, particularly if you have, you know, young children, you have to deal with daycare, other times, things like that. But let's think beyond the 2 week in general. And sometimes it's, you know, up to 3 week phase where you're really incapacitated. So longer term complications, Mike, can be a whole list of things, scarring because of the rash scarring, some neurological defects, chronic fatigue syndrome. The most, I think, cited long-term complication is something called post-herpetic neuralgia, which is a fancy way of saying you have a chronic pain disorder because of that shingles virus. And I have a few patients with this. You know, they can't work, they're on disability, it affects relationships. They've done research looking at mental health, the use of opioid medications. It is not something, you know, to take lightly. And it really, really changes the course of changes the trajectory of an individual's life. So, you know, those are some long-term complications. You can add, you know, problems with hearing. So sometimes people lose their hearing, eye problems. But what many patients don't know, and to be honest, many physicians don't know, is that there's these subacute complications that, in my opinion, are very scary. So within the first 30 days of having a shingles episode, you are at an increased risk of having a stroke and heart attack. That is wild, right? Those are things that patients understand. And unfortunately, that risk does not go away completely. And in fact, the risk of having a stroke is still significant 1 year after, right? And certainly we live in an age of chasing the dream of longevity, living long and in wellness. And you know, everybody's focused on cold plunging and paleo diets and eating your cottage cheese. I mean, that's another talk for another day, but I think we missed the point of some of the basic things that we need to do are definitely more evidence-based, and immunizations is one of them.
1: Yeah, it's such low-hanging fruit, and we know it works as opposed to many things which we know work in certain populations, but maybe not extending across the board with everybody. Mm-hmm. You know, and I think that's one of the things that we're here to talk about today is have experts like yourself on the show so that we could talk about misconceptions, about some of the, the things that we can help clarify with the public. And so from your perspective, what are the biggest misconceptions patients have about shingles and the vaccine?
0: Several. Let's talk about shingles itself. So people often say, well, you know, I had chickenpox, I'm immune. No, I mean, that's the point. You are not immune to the reemergence of chickenpox into a shingles episode. So you don't develop long-term immunity to chickenpox via natural infection. Number two, we talked about, you know, the misconception that it's just a rash. In some cases, it's just a rash, although I could tell you that people who have a shingles episode, you know, they're very willing to sign up for the immunization as soon as they're eligible because that rash is so, you know, so difficult. But we cited some long-term complications, the subacute complications, and just along that vein, oh, I've had a shingles episode before. Why are you talking about immunizations? And unfortunately, you don't develop long-term immunity, even if you've had a shingles episode. So it's not just myself saying this, but NACI, our oracle, we call it the oracle that sort of guides national immunizations in Canada, would say the same thing. And I think in general, you know, the concept is immunizations are for the unwell. And yes, people who are unwell are at risk of severe or more at risk of severe vaccine preventable diseases. We know that. But I always say you're well until you're not. And, you know, having the honor to speak with a lot of survivors from some significant vaccine preventable diseases, you know, they would pay anything to go back in time and, you know, give themselves the opportunity to protect themselves as much as they can. You know, the other conundrum is the, well, I don't want to say conundrum, but almost the distrust in the medical community, because sometimes things aren't 100%. And somebody will say, well, I got the influenza shot and I still got the flu. Well, flu we use too flippantly. You know, you don't necessarily know whether you had influenza, but say, you know, for the sake of argument, that person did. They probably experienced an attenuated, a milder version of the disease. And I see that in, you know, in my patients who have vaccinated themselves against shingles, and they have a very, there is very few, but some do get shingles, and it's definitely a very, very mild version.

0: Yeah. Yeah, I think that sometimes there is misinformation that exists around things like this. And the language of science is different. It's not literal. One of the first things I learned when I did my graduate work was that there is no all the time. There is a trend. There's a correlation. There's an association. These are all terms we use. And sometimes that language can sound vague to people. But let's talk about the effectiveness of the vaccine. From a medical perspective, you know, how effective is it? And then maybe we'll talk about what are the risks of taking a vaccine like this, if any?
1: So we're just going to travel back in time a bit because our newest and best shingles vaccine was made available about 10 to 11 years ago. And at that time, you know, we didn't have mRNA technology for vaccines. So a lot of patients are used to having vaccine efficacy numbers in the 90s. Now, most vaccines don't achieve that. But, you know, 11 years ago, with the data relating to the shingles shots, these were over 90% effective. So if you took all comers, patients over 50 who they studied at that time, it was sort of, you know, high 90s, 97%. If you looked at patients who are older, over 70, and I'm going to talk a minute about why that's so important, vaccine efficacy was about 91%. Those numbers blew us away. We had never seen numbers like that. And then flash forward to present day, and we're going to skip over COVID because nobody wants to go back there. You know, we've looked like, okay, it's a decade plus of this vaccine being made available without any boosters. What are we at efficacy-wise? And if you look from the beginning of this trials right until today, you know, you're in your 82 to 83% efficacy range. So even after 11 years, you know, sustained efficacy, this is an excellent vaccine. It's a two-dose vaccine. But let's loop back and speak about those patients who are older. So the reality is that shingles, you know, at 50, just because of an age risk, it's suggested that you consider the shingles vaccine. In my practice, everybody at 50 gets in that discussion. And in my practice, they generally say yes and thank you. And I say happy 50th birthday. But the risk of having shingles goes up with every decade in life. The risk of developing post-herpetic neuralgia, that terrible chronic pain condition, also increases with each decade of life. So while we try to vaccinate everybody, because everybody potentially can get shingles, it's really the older patients that have a higher risk of developing shingles, complicated shingles with long-term complications. And you can imagine the subacute complications of a stroke or heart attack are also more common in that age range. It's also very hard to have a vaccine that's effective in the over 70 age range in general because immune systems are not that robust. So this vaccine basically hits, you know, a home run. It's safe, and we'll talk about safety, but it is effective in patients who are older at increased risk because those patients are the patients generally, that we worry about ending up in hospital with some of those nasty complications.
2: 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We'll be right back after the break.
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0: Welcome back. We're talking about shingles with family physician Dr. Christine Palme. Next, we're going to talk about the vaccine, how well it works, and what you need to know. Okay, well, that's perfect. That leads us into the next question then about risk, because that's the biggest concern for a lot of people is around vaccines. You know, what is the safety? What are any concerns that people might have with taking this?
1: Okay, so the shingles shot packs a punch. It goes in your muscle and it's adjuvanted, meaning the vaccine has just a bit of a motor that's attached to it to induce a robust immune response, which, you know, is why it is effective in an older patient population. It gives them their immune system a bit of a nudge to react. So, you know, vaccines in general, you talk about sore arms. In rare cases, patients can develop an infection, not from the vaccine, but because I put a needle in their skin and that got infected. You know, that's for any vaccine, including the shingles vaccines. Because though it's adjuvanted, some people do have robust reactions where they have flu-like symptoms for up to 72 hours. They have to miss work. I have seen a few of those patients, and I always tell patients, you know, regardless of the vaccine that goes into an arm, you know, if you have any flu-like symptoms, muscle pain, soreness, fever, etc., you know, within 72 hours of the vaccine, chill out, take some Tylenol. If those symptoms extend beyond that, you know, seek medical attention. But other than that, this is a pretty side effect free vaccine, other than the pain locally and in some cases a few days of feeling generally under the weather. Just in terms of the spread and of patients who I vaccinate, so we have age-based recommendations over 50 just by age, but if you are 18 above and you have a compromising immune condition, and that is very so a wide net to cast as well. It can include anything from asthma, COPD, uncontrolled diabetes, high blood pressure, obesity, rheumatological diagnoses, autoimmune diagnoses. Those patients even under 50 are at risk, and we are very much encouraged by NACI to have a discussion with them about the vaccine. And to be honest, when I'm vaccinating younger patients in general, and this is just my clinical experience and opinion, those patients tend to have a more robust reaction, or immune system generally reacts more vigorously. So, you know, just be warned. And if it's really going to bum you out, get on a Friday where you could chill out on the weekend. You know, don't have plans to go to a Taylor Swift concert or anything if you're really, really concerned.
0: Well, that's good to know. I've got a couple of concerts coming up and I'm 48, so that's perfect. Good to know. How frequently do you have to get the vaccine?
1: So it's a two-dose vaccine, no boosters yet. The first dose goes in time one, second dose 2 to 6 months after, and you are done.
0: Done forever. Not a yearly thing.
1: Forever, right? As present, we have that 11-year data that says that the immunity is still holding strong.
0: Good. That's good to know. One of the things that people run into is barriers to get treatment, right? We know the treatment's available. We know there's experts available. We know there's vaccines available. But what are some of the barriers that people have when it comes to getting vaccinated?
1: So let's talk particularly about the shingles vaccine. So unless you have a private drug plan, or unless in Ontario, and this will differ province to province in terms of provincial coverage. In Ontario, we have coverage for patients between 60 to 69 years young. Very odd age range. Nobody really understands it, but it is what it is. There is a cost to the vaccine, right? Most private healthcare plans cover it. You may qualify under that age range, but there's no other compassionate programs, you know, even for patients who are, you know, for example, 20 and have transplanted. There's no coverage unless you have private or meet that age range. So cost. Now, having said that, there's a cost to the vaccine. There's also a cost to not being vaccinated and ending up with complicated shingles. So, and you're well until you're not. So that's one major barrier, access. You know, I'm a family doctor. I'm not a 7-Eleven, although sometimes I feel like a 7-Eleven. And thankfully, we've opened the scope of vaccine, not only administration, but also counseling, the ability to prescribe. Pharmacists are involved in the discussion. Their ability to vaccinate and prescribe actually differs in province. In Ontario, we just had a landmark revolution where they can now prescribe and you know, administer publicly funded vaccines to nurse practitioners. Some specialists get involved. So, you know, I think access is going to be an issue. If you don't have a primary care or a doctor where to go, well, then you can go to you know, public health clinic or a pharmacy. I think are the biggest barriers.
0: We're fortunate here in Newfoundland, Labrador, where it's covered for anybody over 50 publicly. Which is great for folks. And I just want to revisit a point that we talked about briefly, but I think it is important. You know, in particular where I am, we have the oldest population in the country, and there are a lot of related diseases that can be exacerbated by aging. And I just want to just revisit, like, why is it so critically important, or why is it so important in your perspective to make sure that we're vaccinated to avoid exacerbating some of these pre-existing conditions?
1: And that is such a bingo question. And, you know, think about a tumbleweed rolling down a hill. I use that analogy. So say you have diabetes, COPD, you're on medications that also, you know, compromise your immune system to treat your comorbidity, and you end up with a vaccine-preventable disease severely. You end up in the hospital, you end up with a super infection, you know, cardiac issues that further feeds into, you know, deteriorating the level of your chronic condition, whatever it is. You end up as a diabetic with high blood sugar, and then you have a stroke. You can see how, you know, it doesn't set, it sounds like a tall tale, but really it isn't. And, you know, for those people who have already, you know, a low reserve in terms of their ability to ward off any challenges, we don't want to bait the bear anymore. And, you know, I think that, unfortunately, we have short memories. And, you know, if you flashed back to the 1950s, every four-year-old child knew what polio was. And I can tell you a story. I was in first year medical school and we were in our infectious disease class. And the professor said, okay, signs and symptoms of polio, go. And you could hear crickets. And he looked at us and he said, I don't know whether to be horrified or elated, right? The fact that we were so far removed from understanding. And, you know, unfortunately, that does us a disservice. And I think that we just have to remember, nobody wants to, but during COVID, where time was taken away from us, the ability to socialize, people got sick, people were scared, right? And preventative measures from public health, you know, stay home, you put on a mask are great. But go back to basic principles, you know, provide yourself with upstream protection and get that vaccine in your arm.
0: Yeah, I couldn't agree more from the lifestyle side of things too. Same thing, stick to the things we know that work, and they don't have to be fancy, they don't have to be new, they don't have to be novel, they can just be tried and tested and true. You know,
1: not fancy.
0: Often. One of the things that's always important, and I think is good, is like, you know, hearing an example, a real life example. Can you think of any time in clinical practice when, you know, somebody has been or hasn't been the vaccinated for shingles or dealt with shingles that you wanted to share?
1: Absolutely. I mean, I have this patient who is, she is a bustling 92-year-old. And I guess this was about 7 or 8 years ago. She had fractured her hip and, you know, wasn't well. And that was an assault on her immune system. She was fragile. She wasn't mobile, able to take care of herself, probably skipped a few of her medications. wasn't eating properly. And in the post-op recovery period with her hip replacement, she developed the worst case of shingles. So you can imagine she's trying to recover. She couldn't do physiotherapy, right? It was debilitating. It ended up being along the nerves that fed her eyes. So she was worried about losing her vision and has long-term scarring as a result. She often jokes that, oh, I could have been a beauty queen at 82. And I look at her and I say, you absolutely could have. And you still can. The point being, that was just a horrific recovery period for her.
0: Yeah. Yes. Stress you don't need to have. And we're sort of close up here, but I'm wondering, what's your advice to folks listening, policymakers, physicians, anybody who's tuning in about how we can improve the delivery and our rates of vaccination among older adults that can benefit from it?
1: Well, I think if I was going to pick one thing, and there's not one, but the top issue is education, right? You don't know what you don't know until you know. And they've done polls. You know, the reality is it's most Canadians, the far majority, support vaccination, want to be vaccinated, choose to be vaccinated. They just don't know what they're due for, right? And that research has been repeated in many iterations. So I think, you know, make sure that you are advocating for ourselves. We have a Canada-wide shortage of medical personnel. You know, everybody's overrun and overtired. And it has to be, you know, a grassroots cry as well going forward. When you're looking for information, I mean, I like Instagram, but I'm not going to source out my medical information there. Go to reputable sites, Health Canada, Immunize Canada. I'll share a few resources after so they can be posted. And, you know, have a discussion with your primary care provider. That it can include a pharmacist. You know, what am I eligible for? What can I best do? What is the armor that I should put on, you know, as I ride the Canadian wave of aging?
0: Yeah, exactly. I think that's great advice. And, you know, quite often, a lot of the things that we see in the hospital setting are things that we can take a role in ourselves to help that medical system be able to treat us instead of waiting till we get ill. But it's also thanks to individuals like yourself who take the time out of their busy schedule to share their expertise with us on in such an interesting way. I know our viewers that are listening tune in to hear experts like yourself. So thank you so much for taking the time and for sharing your insights with us today.
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0: Welcome back. We've heard the clinical side. Now let's zoom out. Joining us is health systems researcher Micah DeVries from Signal Research, who's been studying what shingles really cost us as a community. Hi, Micah. Welcome to the show.
16: Hi, Mike. Great to be here. Thanks for having me today.
0: No, I really appreciate this. And this is one of those topics that I have not got around to talking about, but I think is wildly important. I know, obviously, people that have been affected by shingles and why it's so important to vaccinate individuals. But you're a researcher, and for our listening audience, maybe you could give our listeners a little bit of a background on yourself.
16: Sure, of course. And I kind of felt the same way too, starting out with the shingles, that it hadn't been a topic that I'd addressed yet. So I'm a health system researcher, and in the areas of health system quality, safety, and health and economic impact. And I work at Signal 49 Research, and they're a large independent applied research organization. So I get to geek out with health data, as well as get to talk to people who need that information to improve the health and well-being of Canadians. So it's a pretty neat gig.
0: Yeah, that's amazing. And I mean, that's it. You're working in a field where you get a chance to apply this ability to look for answers in a systematic way, which is, you know, what science really is. But you're looking at big, big challenges. And this report in particular was fascinating. But I'm curious to know, as a researcher, what were the things that really stood out to you as the most significant findings to your research, not only like on the health impacts of shingles vaccination in Canada, but the economic impacts as well?
16: Yeah, and I think that's where you got it. So we were really interested when we set out to do this is not just understanding kind of the health benefits of shingles vaccination, but to establish what some of those bigger, broader value of shingles vaccination in particular, but in adult vaccination programs. So this research really helped us get there. And what stood out to me was just the consistency in which you see the value or the return on investment that adult vaccinations derive. So for shingles, you know, every $1 invested in a vaccination program, if 80% of the population, I'll start there, gets vaccinated for shingles, that for every dollar we invest in that, we get a 1.69 value return accrued through both the health benefits and through continuing to contribute to our labor force, caregiving and volunteering.
0: Yeah. And when I think about a place like Newfoundland and Labrador in particular, because this is one of the areas that our show airs, of course, we have an older population. We have people that want to continue to work for a long period of time. We also have an overburdened healthcare system. When it comes to making the most out of the dollars, can you explain what this really means for healthcare systems and society when they find these high return on investment, sort of low hanging fruit options that can be rolled out with a large swath of the population?
16: Yeah, so kind of the value aspects that go in and behind those numbers, we see that although the initial cost, did you say the investment into it would be around kind of $3.8 billion if 80% of the population was covered, the health system savings that you'll see come through, you know, reduced ED visits, visits to the physician, medication costs. But beyond that, there's a lot of value in preventing shingles because it prevents disruption to people's ability to continue working, to continue contributing through caregiving and volunteering, which is particularly meaningful in the older age population. They contribute to our society very much in through those activities, those kind of non-labor activities. And then also the value to the individual. So shingles really impacts quality of life. And we can actually kind of monetize that value or place a number on it to say, you know, it's not just the symptoms of shingles that impact people, but really how it impacts their ability to live and live well.
0: Yeah, it's one of those conditions that affects so many different people as well. When you use that big number of the billions, that's referring to the whole population of Canada. We happen to be about, you know, 1/80th of that population in Newfoundland and Labrador. So it's something that impacts a lot of us, but it tends not to be the most expensive approach, which is interesting as well. Now, when it comes to shingles vaccination, when you compare it with the national healthy aging strategies, how does this fit into those national policies when it comes to taking care of some of the, well, some of the older populations, but also some of the more vulnerable populations?
16: Yeah, absolutely. And, you know, I really appreciated that that lens really came through around the motivation behind Newfoundland expanding the program to all citizens over 50, that it wasn't just about, you know, preventing shingles for those people and kind of the public health benefits that are derived from that, but it was really placed within the idea that it's an important part of supporting healthy aging and supporting dignity and independence that comes with that, because shingles does indeed impact those things. And I'd say across Canada, you know, it's spotty. Sometimes shingles is part of policies at the or promoted through municipal level healthy aging strategies, or it's talked about at provincial level, but it's not an obvious inclusion. Sometimes it's an example that gets used, but not as intentional as I'd say that the Newfoundland kind of policy change and expansion really put it directly in line with that kind of healthy aging idea. So Yeah, that was great to see and read.
0: Yeah. That is good. I mean, you know, and that's the thing that I think about back to my work in private sector back in the day. One of the ways that people could promote health within their organizations, if not from a public policy or healthcare system standpoint, but from a corporate level, was through something as simple as flu shots. Because we knew that when people got them, they would end up having less sick days. And when we look at this, is there a place for the private sector, for employers and workplaces to support this as well if they have populations that would be, say, over 50 or qualify for a shingles vaccine?
16: Yeah, absolutely. Employers play an important role, you know, whether it's through the extended benefits programs that they're able to offer their workers or through just promoting the existence of it to, you know, open up workspaces to have vaccine clinics. And it's not just for shingles, but, you know, there's a few different vaccines that in adulthood we should be getting. And employers are, you know, we spend a lot of time with our employers and in our work. And so it's definitely one of those great opportunities to promote things like shingles vaccination and healthy aging. I mean, studies definitely show that employees that get shingles, they're absent from work for can be an extended period of time. There's also, you know, it causes some fatigue and pain. So there's some kind of that presenteeism effect that happens. So people are still showing up to work, but not able to work to their best ability. So there's some added motivation there for sure for employers to play in.
0: We're talking to researcher Micah DeVries about the health and economic impact of shingles and why prevention can pay off. We'll be right back after the break.
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0: Welcome back. We're talking with researcher Micah DeVries about policy access and how awareness shape whether people actually get protected from shingles. Let's get back to our interview. It's very uncomfortable. If anybody I've known who has had shingles, it is not something they enjoy. I, for one, remember the exact time I had chickenpox as a kid. It was directly before my grade 9 prom. And so I know that I'll be a candidate for this later on. I always like talking to other researchers because your job not only is to look at the research, but to interpret the research, right? And to be able to direct where things are going to go. Where do you think the top priorities are when it comes to improving shingles vaccination rates and supporting healthy aging in Canada?
16: Yeah, so I think there's a couple different ways. And we, through this work, we had the opportunity to speak to some leaders in geriatrics and primary care and system change. And they had been watching the shingles story for a little while. And so we asked them about where some of the barriers and opportunities lay. And really what we heard was that it's not new or novel things, but they're persistent barriers. So they're things where we can help support, you know, education and awareness around shingles, kind of having a singular message. So, you know, when the shingles vaccine is available through healthcare providers, public health clinics, pharmacies, that there's consistent messaging and that the recommendations are aligned with kind of those national immunization recommendations for those over 50. So it's not confusing. People know that, you know, that it would be important for them to have and where, and that they're, you know, that it's a really common condition to get. One in three Canadians over their lifetime will experience shingles. So it's definitely a message for everybody. That's really important. The other thing kind of from that researcher lens is around supporting, you know, having good surveillance of shingles, the not understanding the numbers, because what that will help do is if, you know, we're able to have programs that expand, such as in Newfoundland, we can demonstrate the impact that that has on the real numbers on shingles itself, you know, what sort of uptake there is, and then also some of the costs and benefits that accrue over kind of a longer period of time.
0: Yeah, totally. And I mean, you know, that's from a real policy perspective, and that allows us to see what it's doing when it comes to the overall healthcare of an area. But I always think, too, about the personal stories of things. When you were doing your research, did you get into any patient narratives about the real-life impacts of shingles and how prevention impacted them versus individuals who didn't have that benefit?
16: Yeah, for sure. So we got to kind of review some transcripts from interviews that were done with people who had experienced shingles and really dive into, you know, what the impact was on their lives, on them and their lives, their families, and understand, like I said, that shingles isn't just about the symptoms, but really the impact on their lives. So it was through the stories to hear, you know, a previously active person totally sidelined by shingles, you know, whether you're 50 or you're 80, continuing to do the things that we enjoy doing is an important part of maintaining our independence and our livelihood. And those can be put on pause. It's a lot of disruption for several weeks, months, even. And it's not just during that phase that it's impacting you, but kind of the longstanding impacts that that can have as you are removed from the things that you're connected to. So, mm-hmm. you know, we heard about the impacts to careers, people retiring early. We heard the fatigue element and how that makes it challenging to show up for the social activities and for the things you want to be doing, regardless of pain. And then just things like bathing, eating, getting dressed impacts that too. So that all really came through in both getting to speak to people as well as reading through how they described the impact on them.
0: Yeah. And when it comes to what we've learned so far about shingles, about the condition, how it feels for individuals, how it manifests, there are some barriers to vaccines these days. It's a bit of a touchy subject for people. And as a researcher, I'd be curious to see, like, what's your perspective on what the barriers to uptake are? Is it cost? Is it awareness? Is it access? Is it fear? Is it misinformation? What are the challenges that are existing that keep people from getting a vaccine that has been shown to be very effective?
16: Yeah. You just you listed them right off.
0: Oh, sorry.
16: That's okay. That's okay because they're important. They're important barriers. So cost absolutely across the country is one. In a lot of provinces, it's not covered publicly. And so that can be a challenge for folks. There's also access issues. So, you know, in some places, the publicly funded vaccine might be available through a healthcare provider, your primary care provider, but not at the pharmacy. And so there's some confusion that exists. And the thing with vaccines is it's very opportunistic. So if you intend to go and there's some barrier to not getting it, the chances of you returning and going back is reduced. There's also an unfortunate, because it's not kind of part of a pan-Canadian, large, everybody's covered type program, that people don't truly perceive the benefit or the value of the vaccine. They think it's a lower priority for them because of that. Mm-hmm. So that's a bit of misinformation to not understand the value that you could derive from it. Mm-hmm. There's also a lack of awareness about the role that shingles vaccine plays in kind of, yes, that healthy aging and preventing shingles, but also that it's a really important part of chronic disease management. Mm-hmm. So it's not only those that have a chronic disease that are at increased risk of shingles vaccine, but that if you have a chronic condition and you do get shingles, that it can really significantly impact your condition. So your ability, if you have diabetes, your ability to control your glycemic index. And then, shingles also puts you at increased risk of heart attack and stroke. So there's some real implications there.
0: That's right. Well, I mean, anything that attacks your immune system when your system is compromised is going to make it even more challenging for you to deal with that chronic health condition that you have. And those conditions tend to manifest in individuals who are older. So, I can totally see that. Let's talk about some regional differences. You know, you mentioned Newfoundland and Labrador. We seem to be doing a better job than some places. Can you talk about how vaccination rates differ when government or policy or things like that support these types of initiatives?
16: Yeah, absolutely. I'll use Ontario as a quick example. A previous research had shown very clearly that back in 2016, when a vaccine program was implemented for shingles, they did kind of a pre-vaccine and post-vaccine analysis and found that just by introducing the program, the rate of shingles went down, the rate of ED visits and hospitalizations for shingles went down. So we know it works. Some of the differences in immunization coverage across the provinces are very much correlated to vaccine program and access, but that's changed. Those criteria change, and not always our kind of surveillance or survey data demonstrate the implications. So for instance, in Newfoundland and Labrador, your numbers for the kind of broad and Canadian survey of vaccination coverage won't yet reflect what's truly going on, because the data are from a couple of years ago and your change happened in 2025. So mm-hmm. Yeah.
0: Still coming. Yeah. It's an ongoing thing. Prospective cohort studies. Exactly. That's interesting. I guess as we start to wrap up here, what's your advice for individuals and also for agencies that have a chance to look at these types of policies and make recommendations? And how do you hope this report sort of impacts like healthcare leadership and what they'll prioritize going forward?
16: Yeah, so I think for the listeners, I just emphasize that shingles is really common, and that it's really worthwhile to speak to a healthcare provider about the potential of getting the shingles vaccine. Kind of that's step one: open the communication, just start the conversation going. For decision policymakers, I just really emphasize that this is one of those win-win situations. You're improving the health of the population, but we're also accruing some pretty significant value to our society and economy by supporting and increasing coverage of shingles vaccine. So it's, it's kind of one of those no-brainers that you want to promote and get in there.
0: That's great. Well, I really appreciate you taking the time and sharing your expertise. It's fascinating research, and it's great to see that you're using all that knowledge to be able to shape policy and help people in our community that can really benefit from it. Thanks so much.
16: Thanks for having me.
0: What strikes me the most about today's conversation is how shingles ties everything together. It's a clinical issue, it's a quality of life issue, and it's a public health issue all at once. One in three of us will face it. And as Dr. Palme reminded us, the risk of worse complications, chronic nerve pain, even stroke and heart attack, climbs with every decade of life. The encouraging part is that in both my guest's words, there's low-hanging fruit. We have a safe, highly effective vaccine, and here in Newfoundland and Labrador, which is home to the oldest population in the country, we're now publicly covered for everyone over 50, which is something to be genuinely proud of. Now, if you're over 50 years old, or you're living with a chronic condition, make sure you start a conversation with your doctor. Talk to them or your pharmacist and find out if you're eligible or a good candidate for the vaccine.
2: As Dr. Palme put it, you're well until you're not. A huge thank you to Dr. Christine Palme and Micah DeVries for sharing their expertise with us today. Well, that's our show this week. I'm your host, Dr. Mike Wall. 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
7: I'm Brian Medore. We should find out on Monday if postal workers have accepted or rejected the latest offer from the Crown Corporation. It has been months since the 56,000 workers nationwide began voting on an offer which includes a 6.5% raise in the first year and 3% in the second year. There have been work slowdowns and stoppages over the past year and a half. The red ink continues to deepen at Canada Post, an operation which loses hundreds of millions of dollars as mail volumes decline. A local dermatologist has become the president of the Canadian Medical Association. Dr. Bolo Ogunyemi, who's the first graduate from Memorial University to be president of the CMA, is also the association's first black president, along with being one of the youngest to ever be elected. He says breaking these barriers are some of the most important parts of becoming president.
8: Some people just don't necessarily see themselves or see people that look like them or have their background in leadership positions, especially one as visible as, the president of the Canadian Medical Association. So a lot of folks say, you know what, maybe I'll, think my experience is important, even though maybe different from kind of fitting the mold, whether it's different backgrounds, different genders, come from different places, etc. So that's really inspiring, particularly when it's from young people, but people of all backgrounds in a way makes them a little bit closer to being able to see themselves fill leadership positions.
7: A couple from the metro region hit it big recently with the top prize in Atlantic Lotto's Scratch and Win. Perry and Yvonne Noseworthy of Paradise raked in a cool $2 million on the game Vault, VOCM's Mahalia Artis reports.
9: Vault is a $20 Scratch and Win ticket, which was launched on April 1st. Four top prizes remain. Yvonne says Perry often brings home tickets for her after work, and when they turn this one over, she says he did the happy dance. After confirming their win at a local retailer, the couple headed home to video chat with their daughter. Plans for the winnings include paying off bills, investing, and helping family members. The couple, who are in their 60s, also intend to do more traveling and are going on a cruise with their granddaughter. Perry purchased the lottery gem at PJ's Grosseteria in Portugal Cove, St. Phillips. Mahalia Artis, VOCM. Local news now.
7: And the annual Energy NL Conference begins in St. John's this week. The event is a large-scale gathering of industry leaders, both locally and internationally. The theme of this year's event is Energy Opportunity from the Arctic to the World. The conference, which kicks off Tuesday morning at the St. John's Convention Center, will feature six sessions spread out over 3 days, as well as three keynote luncheon speakers and an exhibition area. One of the keynote speakers will be Premier Tony Wakeham. That's your newscast. I'm Brian Medore.
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7: For St. John's Metro, rest of the Avalon tonight, winds 30, light snow overnight with winds 50, snow or rain on Monday, winds 50, things clear on Tuesday. Clarenville Central, tonight light winds minus 1, Monday cloud and 4, sunny 13 on Tuesday. South Coast, nice evening but rain overnight, rain or snow for the first half of the day on Monday, winds 40 or 50. And for the West Coast, clear and 0 tonight, sunshine for Monday, light winds and a high of 10.
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1: The town of Conception Bay South is advising motorists of a traffic disruption for the Chamberlains area. Please be advised that the intersection of Topsail Road and Chaders Road will be closed to all vehicle and pedestrian traffic in both directions beginning Monday, June 1st. This closure is required to complete water and sewer upgrades and is expected to last approximately 2 weeks. During this time, a detour will be in place via Fowler's Road, Woodpath Road, and Chamberlains Road. Motorists are asked to follow posted signage, allow extra travel time, and use caution when traveling near the construction zone. The town thanks residents for their patience and cooperation.
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7: For St. John's Metro, rest of the Avalon tonight, winds 30, light snow overnight with winds 50, snow or rain on Monday, winds 50, things clear on Tuesday. Clarenville Central, tonight light winds minus 1, Monday cloud and 4, sunny 13 on Tuesday. South Coast, nice evening but rain overnight, rain or snow for the first half of the day on Monday, winds 40 or 50. And for the West Coast, clear and 0 tonight, sunshine for Monday, light winds and a high of 10.
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1: NL Drilling and Blasting would like to advise the public that they will be performing blasting operations periodically at 250 East White Hills Road. Residents and businesses in the area may feel some vibrations or loud noises during the blasting operations. Again, NL Drilling and Blasting would like to advise the public that they'll be performing blasting operations periodically at 250 East White Hills Road. Residents and businesses in the area may feel some vibrations or loud noises during the blasting operations. NL Drilling apologizes for any inconvenience this may cause.
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7: For St. John's Metro, rest of the Avalon tonight, winds 30, light snow overnight with winds 50, snow or rain on Monday, winds 50, things clear on Tuesday. Clarenville Central, tonight light winds minus 1, Monday cloud and 4, sunny 13 on Tuesday. South Coast, nice evening but rain overnight, rain or snow for the first half of the day on Monday, winds 40 or 50. And for the West Coast, clear and 0 tonight, sunshine for Monday, light winds and a high of 10.
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2: I'm Brian Mador. We should find out on Monday if postal workers have accepted or rejected the latest offer from the Crown Corporation. It has been months since the 56,000 workers nationwide began voting on an offer which includes a 6.5% raise in the first year and 3% in the second year. There have been work slowdowns and stoppages over the past year and a half. The red ink continues to deepen at Canada Post, an operation which loses hundreds of millions of dollars as mail volumes decline. A local dermatologist has become the president of the Canadian Medical Association. Dr. Bolo Oganyemi, who's the first graduate from Memorial University to be president of the CMA, is also the association's first black president, along with being one of the youngest to ever be elected. He says breaking these barriers are some of the most important parts of becoming president.
3: Some people just don't necessarily see themselves or see people that look like them or have their background in leadership positions, especially one as visible as, the president of the Canadian Medical Association. So a lot of folks say, you know what, maybe I'll, think my experience is important, even though maybe different from kind of fitting the mold, whether it's different backgrounds, different genders, come from different places, etc. So that's really inspiring, particularly when it's from young people. But, people of all backgrounds, in a way, makes them a little bit closer to being able to see themselves fill leadership positions.
2: A couple from the metro region hit it big recently with the top prize in Atlantic Lotto's Scratch and Win. Perry and Yvonne Noseworthy of Paradise raked in a cool $2 million on the game Vault, VOCM's Mahalia Artis reports.
4: Vault is a $20 scratch and win ticket, which was launched on April 1st. Four top prizes remain. Yvonne says Perry often brings home tickets for her after work, and when they turn this one over, she says he did the happy dance. After confirming their win at a local retailer, the couple headed home to video chat with their daughter. Plans for the winnings include paying off bills, investing, and helping family members. The couple, who are in their 60s, also intend to do more traveling and are going on a cruise with their granddaughter. Perry purchased the lottery gem at PJ's Grossateria in Portugal Cove, St. Phillips. Mahalia Artis, VOCM, Local News Now.
2: And the annual Energy NL Conference begins in St. John's this week. The event is a large-scale gathering of industry leaders, both locally and internationally. The theme of this year's event is Energy Opportunity from the Arctic to the World. The conference, which kicks off Tuesday morning at the St. John's Convention Center, will feature six sessions spread out over 3 days, as well as three keynote luncheon speakers and an exhibition area. One of the keynote speakers will be Premier Tony Wakeham. That's your newscast. I'm Brian Mador.
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2: For St. John's Metro, rest of the Avalon tonight, winds 30, light snow overnight with winds 50, snow or rain on Monday, winds 50, things clear on Tuesday. Clarenville Central, tonight light winds minus 1, Monday cloud and 4, sunny 13 on Tuesday. South Coast, nice evening but rain overnight, rain or snow for the first half of the day on Monday, winds 40 or 50. And for the West Coast, clear and 0 tonight, sunshine for Monday, light winds and a high of 10.
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9: For St. John's Metro, rest of the Avalon tonight, winds 30, light snow overnight with winds 50, snow or rain on Monday, winds 50, things clear on Tuesday. Clarenville Central, tonight light winds minus 1, Monday cloud and 4, sunny 13 on Tuesday. South Coast, nice evening but rain overnight, rain or snow for the first half of the day on Monday, winds 40 or 50. And for the West Coast, clear and 0 tonight, sunshine for Monday, light winds and a high of 10.
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7: For St. John's Metro, rest of the Avalon tonight, winds 30, light snow overnight with winds 50, snow or rain on Monday, winds 50, things clear on Tuesday. Clarenville Central, tonight light winds minus 1, Monday cloud and 4, sunny 13 on Tuesday. South Coast, nice evening but rain overnight, rain or snow for the first half of the day on Monday, winds 40 or 50. And for the West Coast, clear and 0 tonight, sunshine for Monday, light winds and a high of 10.
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2: I'm Brian Medore. We should find out on Monday if postal workers have accepted or rejected the latest offer from the Crown Corporation. It has been months since the 56,000 workers nationwide began voting on an offer which includes a 6.5% raise in the first year and 3% in the second year. There have been work slowdowns and stoppages over the past year and a half. The red ink continues to deepen at Canada Post, an operation which loses hundreds of millions of dollars as mail volumes decline. A local dermatologist has become the president of the Canadian Medical Association. Dr. Bolo Ogunyemi, who's the first graduate from Memorial University to be president of the CMA, is also the association's first black president, along with being one of the youngest to ever be elected. He says breaking these barriers are some of the most important parts of becoming president.
3: Some people just don't necessarily see themselves or see people that look like them or have their background in leadership positions, especially one as visible as, the president of the Canadian Medical Association. So a lot of folks say, you know what, maybe I'll, think my experience is important, even though maybe different from kind of fitting the mold, whether it's different backgrounds, different genders, come from different places, etc. So that's really inspiring, particularly when it's from young people. But, people of all backgrounds, in a way, makes them a little bit closer to being able to see themselves fill leadership positions.
2: A couple from the metro region hit it big recently with the top prize in Atlantic Lotto's Scratch and Win. Perry and Yvonne Noseworthy of Paradise raked in a cool $2 million on the game Vault, VOCM's Mahalia Artis reports.
4: Vault is a $20 scratch and win ticket, which was launched on April 1st. Four top prizes remain. Yvonne says Perry often brings home tickets for her after work, and when they turned this one over, she says he did the happy dance. After confirming their win at a local retailer, the couple headed home to video chat with their daughter. Plans for the winnings include paying off bills, investing, and helping family members. The couple, who are in their 60s, also intend to do more traveling and are going on a cruise with their granddaughter. Perry purchased the lottery gem at PJ's Grossateria in Portugal Cove, St. Phillips. Mahalia Artis, VOCM, local news now.
2: And the annual Energy NL Conference begins in St. John's this week. The event is a large-scale gathering of industry leaders, both locally and internationally. The theme of this year's event is Energy Opportunity from the Arctic to the World. The conference, which kicks off Tuesday morning at the St. John's Convention Center, will feature six sessions spread out over 3 days, as well as three keynote luncheon speakers and an exhibition area. One of the keynote speakers will be Premier Tony Wakeham. That's your newscast. I'm Brian Medore.
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2: For St. John's Metro, rest of the Avalon tonight, winds 30, light snow overnight with winds 50, snow or rain on Monday, winds 50, things clear on Tuesday. Clarenville Central, tonight light winds -1, Monday cloud and 4, sunny 13 on Tuesday. South Coast, nice evening but rain overnight, rain or snow for the first half of the day on Monday, winds 40 or 50. And for the West Coast, clear and 0 tonight, sunshine for Monday, light winds and a high of 10.
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7: For St. John's Metro, rest of the Avalon tonight, winds 30, light snow overnight with winds 50, snow or rain on Monday, winds 50, things clear on Tuesday. Clarenville Central, tonight light winds minus 1, Monday cloud and 4, sunny 13 on Tuesday. South Coast, nice evening but rain overnight, rain or snow for the first half of the day on Monday, winds 40 or 50. And for the West Coast, clear and 0 tonight, sunshine for Monday, light winds and a high of 10.
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10: For St. John's Metro, rest of the Avalon tonight, winds 30, light snow overnight with winds 50, snow or rain on Monday, winds 50, things clear on Tuesday. Clarenville Central, tonight light winds minus 1, Monday cloud and 4, sunny 13 on Tuesday. South Coast, nice evening but rain overnight, rain or snow for the first half of the day on Monday, winds 40 or 50. And for the West Coast, clear and 0 tonight, sunshine for Monday, light winds and a high of 10.
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2: I'm Brian Medore. We should find out on Monday if postal workers have accepted or rejected the latest offer from the Crown Corporation. It has been months since the 56,000 workers nationwide began voting on an offer which includes a 6.5% raise in the first year and 3% in the second year. There have been work slowdowns and stoppages over the past year and a half. The red ink continues to deepen at Canada Post, an operation which loses hundreds of millions of dollars as mail volumes decline. A local dermatologist has become the president of the Canadian Medical Association. Dr. Bolo Oganyemi, who's the first graduate from Memorial University to be president of the CMA, is also the association's first black president, along with being one of the youngest to ever be elected. He says breaking these barriers are some of the most important parts of becoming president.
3: Some people just don't necessarily see themselves or see people that look like them or have their background in leadership positions, especially one as visible as, the president of the Canadian Medical Association. So a lot of folks say, you know what, maybe I'll, think my experience is important, even though maybe different from kind of fitting the mold, whether it's different backgrounds, different genders, come from different places, etc. So that's really inspiring, particularly when it's from young people, but people of all backgrounds in a way makes them a little bit closer to being able to see themselves fill leadership positions.
2: A couple from the metro region hit it big recently with the top prize in Atlantic Lotto's Scratch and Win. Perry and Yvonne Noseworthy of Paradise raked in a cool $2 million on the game Vault, VOCM's Mahalia Artis reports.
4: Vault is a $20 Scratch and Win ticket, which was launched on April 1st. Four top prizes remain. Yvonne says Perry often brings home tickets for her after work, and when they turn this one over, she says he did the happy dance. After confirming their win at a local retailer, the couple headed home to video chat with their daughter. Plans for the winnings include paying off bills, investing, and helping family members. The couple, who are in their 60s, also intend to do more traveling and are going on a cruise with their granddaughter. Perry purchased the lottery gem at PJ's Grossateria in Portugal Cove, St. Phillips. Mahalia Artis, VOCM. Local news now.
2: And the annual Energy NL Conference begins in St. John's this week. The event is a large-scale gathering of industry leaders, both locally and internationally. The theme of this year's event is Energy Opportunity from the Arctic to the World. The conference, which kicks off Tuesday morning at the St. John's Convention Center, will feature six sessions spread out over 3 days, as well as three keynote luncheon speakers and an exhibition area. One of the keynote speakers will be Premier Tony Wakeham. That's your newscast. I'm Brian Medore.
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2: For St. John's Metro, rest of the Avalon tonight, winds 30, light snow overnight with winds 50, snow or rain on Monday, winds 50, things clear on Tuesday. Clarenville Central, tonight light winds minus 1, Monday cloud and 4, sunny 13 on Tuesday. South Coast, nice evening but rain overnight, rain or snow for the first half of the day on Monday, winds 40 or 50. And for the West Coast, clear and 0 tonight, sunshine for Monday, light winds and a high of 10.
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8: For St. John's Metro, rest of the Avalon tonight, winds 30, light snow overnight with winds 50, snow or rain on Monday, winds 50, things clear on Tuesday. Clarenville Central, tonight light winds minus 1, Monday cloud and 4, sunny 13 on Tuesday. South Coast, nice evening but rain overnight, rain or snow for the first half of the day on Monday, winds 40 or 50. And for the West Coast, clear and 0 tonight, sunshine for Monday, light winds and a high of 10.
0: 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We love talking about the weather just as much as you. Frequent weather updates. 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
7: For St. John's Metro, rest of the Avalon tonight, winds 30, light snow overnight with winds 50, snow or rain on Monday, winds 50, things clear on Tuesday. Clarenville Central, tonight light winds minus 1, Monday cloud and 4, sunny 13 on Tuesday. South Coast, nice evening but rain overnight, rain or snow for the first half of the day on Monday, winds 40 or 50. And for the West Coast, clear and 0 tonight, sunshine for Monday, light winds and a high of 10.
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1: I'm Brian Mador. We should find out on Monday if postal workers have accepted or rejected the latest offer from the Crown Corporation. It has been months since the 56,000 workers nationwide began voting on an offer which includes a 6.5% raise in the first year and 3% in the second year. There have been work slowdowns and stoppages over the past year and a half. The red ink continues to deepen at Canada Post, an operation which loses hundreds of millions of dollars as mail volumes decline. A local dermatologist has become the president of the Canadian Medical Association. Dr. Bolo Ogunyemi, who's the first graduate from Memorial University to be president of the CMA, is also the association's first black president, along with being one of the youngest to ever be elected. He says breaking these barriers are some of the most important parts of becoming president.
2: Some people just don't necessarily see themselves or see people that look like them or have their background in leadership positions, especially one as visible as, the president of the Canadian Medical Association. So a lot of folks say, you know what, maybe I'll, think my experience is important, even though maybe different from kind of fitting the mold, whether it's different backgrounds, different genders, come from different places, etc. So that's really inspiring, particularly when it's from young people. But, people of all backgrounds, in a way, makes them a little bit closer to being able to see themselves fill leadership positions.
1: A couple from the metro region hit it big recently with the top prize in Atlantic Lotto's Scratch and Win. Perry and Yvonne Noseworthy of Paradise raked in a cool $2 million on the game Vault, VOCM's Mahalia Artis reports.
3: Vault is a $20 Scratch and Win ticket, which was launched on April 1st. Four top prizes remain. Yvonne says Perry often brings home tickets for her after work, and when they turn this one over, she says he did the happy dance. After confirming their win at a local retailer, the couple headed home to video chat with their daughter. Plans for the winnings include paying off bills, investing, and helping family members. The couple, who are in their 60s, also intend to do more traveling and are going on a cruise with their granddaughter. Perry purchased the lottery gem at PJ's Grossateria in Portugal Cove, St. Phillips. Mahalia Artis, VOCM. Local news now.
1: And the annual Energy NL Conference begins in St. John's this week. The event is a large-scale gathering of industry leaders, both locally and internationally. The theme of this year's event is Energy Opportunity from the Arctic to the World. The conference, which kicks off Tuesday morning at the St. John's Convention Center, will feature six sessions spread out over 3 days, as well as three keynote luncheon speakers and an exhibition area. One of the keynote speakers will be Premier Tony Wakeham. That's your newscast. I'm Brian Mador.
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1: For St. John's Metro, rest of the Avalon tonight, winds 30, light snow overnight with winds 50, snow or rain on Monday, winds 50, things clear on Tuesday. Clarenville Central, tonight light winds minus 1, Monday cloud and 4, sunny 13 on Tuesday. South Coast, nice evening but rain overnight, rain or snow for the first half of the day on Monday, winds 40 or 50. And for the West Coast, clear and 0 tonight, sunshine for Monday, light winds and a high of 10.
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6: For St. John's Metro, rest of the Avalon tonight, winds 30, light snow overnight with winds 50, snow or rain on Monday, winds 50, things clear on Tuesday. Clarenville Central, tonight light winds minus 1, Monday cloud and 4, sunny 13 on Tuesday. South Coast, nice evening but rain overnight, rain or snow for the first half of the day on Monday, winds 40 or 50. And for the West Coast, clear and 0 tonight, sunshine for Monday, light winds and a high of 10.
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